0: Placing people at the heart of banking. 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
2: Good morning, I'm Laura Devoy. The federal government says it's outraged Israel won't pursue criminal proceedings against those responsible for a deadly strike on aid workers in Gaza. Australian Zomi Frankham was among seven World Central Kitchen workers killed in the strike 2 years ago. Overnight, the Israel Defence Forces said it mistakenly believed the vehicles contained Hamas military operatives, but found the decisions of the commanders did not raise reasonable suspicion of criminal misconduct. Assistant Minister Julian Hill told the ABC Australians expect those responsible to be held to account.
3: Democracies are held to a higher standard, and as a fellow democracy, we expect a higher standard of accountability. So we will not give up pursuing justice, and my thoughts are with Zomi Franken's family.
2: Foreign Minister Penny Wong says she has summoned Israel's ambassador and has instructed Australia's ambassador to convey Canberra's views directly to Israel. Senator Wong is scheduled to speak later today. A vaccine given to patients with high-risk melanoma after surgery has been found to have stopped the cancer returning. A trial of the vaccine, which was developed by drug companies Moderna and Merck, found the length of time the patients were cancer-free was extended. The companies say the vaccine works by targeting an individual patient's tumour and instructs the immune system to recognise and attack any tumour cells. While experts have welcomed the news following trials, the vaccine has not yet been approved by regulators. US President Donald Trump has threatened severe financial penalties on nations that help Iran evade sanctions. In a statement on Truth Social, Mr. Trump said he was announcing a significant economic operation against Tehran because it had failed to make a deal to end the war. He says Iran will never have a nuclear weapon. The Public Health Association of Australia has welcomed a drop in smoking rates among socioeconomically disadvantaged communities. New data from the Australian Institute of Health and Welfare shows the percentage of people who smoked tobacco daily has dropped to 5.6 last year. The latest National Drug Strategy Household Survey also found an 11% fall in smoking rates among people of lower socioeconomic status since 2019. The Public Health Association says the data suggests the tobacco excise is motivating people's attempts to quit smoking. Traditional owner Raylene Cooper is taking legal action following the approval of one of the world's largest liquefied natural gas projects. Chevron's Gorgon project is situated on Barrow Island off the northwest coast of Western Australia. It was granted approval by the regulator NOPSEMA in March. Ms. Cooper claims Chevron failed to measure and evaluate the climate impacts of the proposal and did not provide her with information about the potential impacts of climate pollution caused by the project on country. Two award-winning local artists are teaming up with the Australian Children's Foundation to help kids in youth justice centres. Cobby D and Dobby will help kids at Cobham Youth Justice Centre in Western Sydney express themselves through songwriting as part of the Hear Me Out Music Behind Bars program. General Manager Francis Georgeson explained to National Radio News why having the artists on board is crucial.
4: Something like 70% of detainees in Juvenile Justice Centre unfortunately are Indigenous. And we feel that there's certainly a connection and an impact by having both Kobe and Dobby there, that there will be a really strong connection with some of these children involved.
2: Turning to sport, the Hockeyroos have played out a 4-4 draw with Chile at the Hockey World Cup. Australia was trailing late in the match before Mariah Williams equalised with 30 seconds left on the clock. The Hockeyroos are second in Pool A and are likely to progress to the next stage of the tournament.
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5: And now for a, pardon me, weather update. Starting with Launceston, we're heading for a maximum of 16 today. Cloudy, high chance of showers, becoming less likely in the late afternoon and evening. Winds are northwesterly, 20 to 25 kilometres an hour, tending northerly, 15 to 20 kilometres an hour in the evening, then becoming light in the late evening. No rating for fire danger, and sun protection is recommended from 12 o'clock to 1 o'clock this afternoon, as the UV index is predicted to reach 3. So it's on the increase, which is sort of a good sign because that means it's nearly spring. Looking a little bit further afield, in our central north, currently in Cressy, it's 13.3 degrees. 13.3 degrees or so at Launceston Airport. Low head is 9.3 degrees, and currently in Launceston, it's 14.2 degrees in Lowhead, and currently in Launceston, it's 13.5 degrees. Well, good morning, listeners, and welcome to the Mornings With program today, Thursday, the 20th of August. My name's Muriel. It's great to have your company here, and I hope you're having a great morning, whether you're relaxing with a couple in Launceston. It's 14.2 degrees in Lowhead, and currently in Launceston, it's 13.5 degrees. Well, good morning, listeners, and welcome to the Mornings With program today, Thursday, the 20th of August.

here at City Park Radio. It's bright though, which is something, I guess. Big thank you to Christine and David for sharing some readings from the Examiner this morning, and the Advocate as well. The time at City Park Radio is just coming up to 6 minutes past 10, so it's definitely time for some music.

0: Well, that was Darrell Braithwaite with a track from his 1993 Taste the Salt album called In the Distance. And before that, we heard from another Australian band from South Australia, who formed in South Australia in 1975, called Stars. Do you remember them? That was a long time ago. And that was a track from their Land of Fortune album called Last of the Riverboats, which really hung around in the charts from my memory for quite a while. Yeah, a nice sort of ballady sort of song.
1: Your mate's earning less than $70,000 a year, and he just lost his mum, so there's a funeral to pay for, and he won't see any cash from the estate for weeks, maybe ever. He's talking about borrowing the money, if he can. Lucky for him, you're listening to this ad, and you'll tell him about Nils, and he'll never pay a cent in interest, ever.
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0: Well, that's the Eagles with the track Victim of Love from their Hotel California album. The time at City Park Radio is 19 minutes past 10 o'clock.
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0: Well, that was Al Martino from his Spanish Eyes album, Cuando, Cuando, Cuando, Cuando. A lovely song. It's just, you can't help but sort of, you know, move a bit when you hear that. And for those that are interested, it was written by Tony Rennes and Alberto Testa back in 1962.
1: 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Please join us as we review another great year of community broadcasting, accept the auditor's report, and select a new committee for the coming year. Three executive positions are vacant, along with four general committee positions as well. We'd like our members to step up for the following year. Nomination forms are available at City Park Radio during office hours and must be lodged by August 22nd. We'd love to see you be part of City Park Radio.

0: That was Bonnie Raitt with her cover of the In Excess track, I Need You Tonight. That was from her Dig In Deep album, which is a great album.
1: This Saturday on City Park Radio, it's the clash of great rivals South Launceston and North Launceston at Youngstown Oval. The Bulldogs are currently sitting second on the NTFA Premier League ladder and will look at continuing their winning ways on their home ground. The Bombers are a young team looking to rebuild and will need a strong performance to give themselves a chance for finals. Join Dave Moore and the commentary team from 25 past 2 this Saturday afternoon for all the best in local football. 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

0: Well, that was Ryan Sterling from Melbourne with a little track called High Road, which is his album title track from 2025.
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0: Well, that was Boy George and Culture Club with a track from their 2018 album called Life, and the track was God in Love. Really, it's a great album if you like Boy George and Culture Club. It's very different to other albums that they've had. The time at City Park Radio is 25 minutes to 11 o'clock.
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0: Well, that was Crowded House with Chocolate Cake from 1985. Well, it's time for me to share some entries from our community diary with you. Here on City Park Radio, the Tamar Woodworkers Guild invite you to their annual general meeting on Wednesday, the 2nd of September. This is being held at the Guild Club Rooms in the Exeter Showgrounds from 12 noon. For more information, for Robert Vaughan on 0417 165 460. That's 0417 165 460. Next, we have Join Tasmania's Most Haunted at the Don River Railway on the 11th and 12th of September. Discover the dark secret at the Don River Railway on a two-hour paranormal investigation tour. Tickets are available on the Don River Railway website, with a portion of every ticket sale supporting the not-for-profit railway. The Don River Railway is a volunteer-run vintage railway preserving the heritage of Tasmanian railways. So that'll be on the 11th and 12th of September. Sounds good. And next we have the Royal Society of Tasmania presents a public lecture on what artificial intelligence can and can't do on Sunday the 23rd of August. It's presented by Professor Toby Walsh, an award-winning AI researcher, author and advocate for limits around AI to ensure it is used to improve our lives. The lecture starts at 1:30 p.m. in the Horton Auditorium of Scotch Oakburn College in Newstead. For more information and a booking link, go to the website of the Northern Branch of the Royal Society of Tasmania at rst.org.au. That's rst.org.au. And this event is being held in conjunction with National Science Week. So if you're part of a not-for-profit organisation and you'd like to have an entry in our wonderful community diary here at City Park Radio, this is what you can do.
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2: Nothing is for certain.

Well, that was Victoria Nardine from Norway with her 2023 track called Summer Rain. Well, I hope you're enjoying the music so far here on the Mornings with Muriel program here on City Park Radio. It's just coming up to 5 minutes to 11 o'clock. So taking us to the news, sport and weather, is George Benson on guitar, Joey DeFrancesco on organ, and Will Kennedy on drums. And yeah, with their take on the Henry Mancini track called Moon River. Enjoy.

0: 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A sponsor of City Park Radio. 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
1: Hello, I'm Laura Devoy. The Communications Minister says gambling companies will have to jump through hoops to advertise. The federal government's gambling reforms passed the Parliament late last night. Key measures include a ban on ads during live coverage of sporting events, restrictions on ads on TV and radio, and an opt-out register for online. Annika Wells says the reforms will substantially reduce wagering across television, radio, and online, and minimise children's exposure to gambling ads.
2: And if you want to show gambling ads, then you're going to have to jump through these hoops. The fact that we have BetStop, and if you have a look at the rigorous ways that wagering service providers have to comply with BetStop now, they have a number of checkpoints that they have to hit to check that people have not opted out of BetStop before they're allowed to promote their services. They have to check every time you log in. They have to check every time you make a deposit. They have to check every time you check your balance.
1: A trial of an experimental drug given to high-risk melanoma patients after surgery has found it stopped the cancer from returning. Scarlett Coppola reports.
3: The experimental drug was developed by companies Moderna and Merck and is based on the same mRNA technology behind COVID-19 vaccines. The vaccine works by targeting an individual patient's tumour and instructing the immune system to recognise and attack any tumour cells. Trials involving more than 1,100 patients who were given the drug after their tumours had been surgically removed found the cancer did not return. In a statement, the study's principal investigator, Georgina Long, said it's a landmark moment for melanoma treatment. The companies say they will soon file for approval from regulators.
1: A high risk of violence and widespread use of illicit substances have been identified as urgent concerns in Australia's largest immigration detention centre. The problems were raised in a recent audit by the Commonwealth Ombudsman following a visit to Villawood Immigration Detention Centre in Sydney in March. Detainees reported either experiencing or witnessing bullying, aggression and physical assaults and said they felt they were at risk of harm. The Ombudsman has also raised concerns about the seemingly free movement of illicit substances within the facility. A search is continuing today for an elderly couple reported missing in northwest Tasmania. Police say 79-year-old Peter and 81-year-old Clementina left the home of relatives they were staying in Millabenna on Tuesday to go on a day trip and failed to return that evening as planned. They're believed to be in a silver Honda CR-V with South Australian registration and could be in the Penguin, Gawler and Gunns Plains area. Additional resources have been deployed to assist in the search today. Australia's beef industry has recorded its highest financial year total since 1978. New figures from Meat and Livestock Australia shows beef production reached almost 3 million tonnes in 2025-26. Nearly 9.6 million cattle were processed. That's 8% higher than the previous year. Turning to sport, Socceroo Alessandro Chicati is moving to Portuguese club SL Benfica. The 22-year-old has secured a transfer from Italy's Parma. He says he can't wait to get started.
4: To all the Benfiquistas there, I can't wait to play in front of you all and, you know, win as many titles as we can.
1: And in the NRL, Melbourne Storm forward Tui Kamakamitha has announced his immediate retirement on medical grounds. The 32-year-old played 142 NRL matches and 23 test matches for Fiji. Kamakamitha hasn't played since March, days before he suffered a stroke.
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6: And now for a brief weather update. Looking at Launceston, heading for a maximum of 16 today. Cloudy, high chance of showers, becoming less likely in the late afternoon and evening. Winds are northwesterly, 20 to 25 kilometres an hour, tending northerly, 15 to 20 kilometres an hour in the evening, then becoming light in the late evening. Sun protection is recommended today from 12 midday to 1 p.m. as the UV index is predicted to reach 3, which is considered moderate. So, looking a little bit further afield, currently in Cressy it's 13.7 degrees, 12.9 at Launceston Airport, 14.7 at Lowhead, and currently in Launceston it's 14.1 degrees. Well, welcome back. And if you're just joining us, welcome also. You're listening to the second hour of Mornings with Muriel here on City Park Radio 103.7 and 96.5 FM, and also streaming on the World Wide Web and the Community Radio Plus app. Local, diverse and accessible broadcasting here in Launceston, where the time is 5 minutes past 11 o'clock, and we all know what that means, that it's time for a little bit more music. Starting with Aaron West from the Gold Coast.

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0: And the theme for Reelin' in the Years this Saturday is Prince, and that's being presented by Richard Barker. That will be great to listen to. It's such a clever artist is the Prince. Here's Ice.

That was Aaron West from the Gold Coast with his 2014 track called Dusk from the Aaron West and the Trans-Tasman Quartet album and band.

0: Well, that was Ice House with a cover of Brian Ferry's track Really Good Time, and that was from their Berlin Tapes album.
1: Come in and see the largest range of electric bikes, trikes and scooters in Tasmania at Tas Electric Vehicles in Invermay. 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Come in for a no-obligation test ride today. You might just find you like it. Tas Electric Vehicles, 101 Invermay Road, opposite UTAS Stadium, the home of the Tassie Hawks, and a sponsor of City Park Radio.

0: Well, that was Jamaican artist Grace Jones with the track, well, her album title track, Slave to the Rhythm. You're listening to Mornings with Muriel here on City Park Radio, and the time is 20 minutes past 11 o'clock.
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0: That was Chaka Khan and Michael McDonald with a track from Chaka's Funk This album, and the track was called You Belong to Me. Lovely track.
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0: 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Anyway, talking about the blues.
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0: And your host this week will be Terence Backack. That should be, good show, good blues. Okay.

0: Well, that was the Queen of Soul, Aretha Franklin, with her take on the track Eleanor Rigby.
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0: Well, that was John Bestes from the US with a track from his We Are album called Freedom. 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

Well, that was Rhys Gasly from the UK with his 1993 track, Hopelessly. And before that, we heard Empire of the Sun, an Australian duo from they're from two different places. One of them is from Perth, Western Australia, and the other is from Sydney. And the track that you heard was Music on the Radio, and that was released back in 2024.

Well, that was a short little instrumental piece by George Benson. I've just got this new album this week. It's a Lee Ratner album, and it's called Six String Theory, the album is. But it's all these different musicians on it, and it's fantastic. Anyway, that was a little snippet of George Benson, and that track was called My One and Only Love. Well, that just about winds us up for this morning's Morning With program. It's been wonderful to have your company here, as always, here on City Park Radio. My name's Muriel, and I look forward to meeting you again next week. Do stay tuned, because straight after the news, sport and weather is the Long Lunch program with Chris Sayer, and he'll be followed at 2 p.m. by John Elkham, who's presenting the Afternoons With program. So, taking us to the 12 o'clock news is bass player Brian Bomberg, who you've probably heard before, with a great arrangement of a track written by Robert Lamb, keyboard player from the Chicago band from many moons ago, and it's called, and you'll know this tune, Does Anybody Really Know What Time It Is? Bye for now. Take care.

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2: Hello, I'm Laura Devoy. The federal opposition says it's incredibly concerned by Israel's decision not to pursue criminal proceedings against those responsible for a deadly strike on aid workers in Gaza. Australian Zomi Frankum was among seven World Central Kitchen workers killed in the strike 2 years ago. Overnight, the Israel Defence Forces said it mistakenly believed the vehicles contained Hamas military operatives, but no action would be taken. Shadow Home Affairs Minister James Patterson says Ms. Frankum should never have been killed.
3: It's a tragedy that she was, and it is incredibly concerning to hear this news out of Israel. I'll look forward to receiving a full briefing to understand why this decision was made and the nature of the decision.
2: In a statement, Foreign Minister Penny Wong said the federal government was outraged by the decision. She met with Israel's ambassador Hillel Newman at Parliament House a short time ago. Senator Wong has also directed Australia's ambassador to convey the government's views directly to Israel. Unemployment has risen slightly to 4.5%, seasonally adjusted. New figures from the Australian Bureau of Statistics show a 16,000 person fall in employment in July, while the number of unemployed people rose by 4,000. Hours worked were down. Full-time workers spent 7 million fewer hours working. The ABS says New South Wales and Western Australia were the main drivers of the fall. The eSafety Commissioner says she's shocked adults are able to contact children without consent on an online gaming platform. eSafety says it identified gaps in Roblox's safety systems earlier this year and has since secured a court-enforceable undertaking from the platform to do more to protect children from grooming and sexual exploitation. Julie Inman Grant told the ABC the platform has been a playground for predators.
4: You know, frankly, when we looked closely at the features, we were shocked that you could as an adult, be able to contact a child without parental consent. The company wasn't able to distinguish between adults that were parents and adults that were predators, and the accounts of children weren't protected in the right way.
2: Roblox believes it is meeting its obligations under the Online Safety Act, but has committed to some changes. An elderly couple reported missing in northwest Tasmania has been found. A search has been ongoing since the couple were reported missing on Tuesday evening when they failed to return to a relative's home as planned. Police say the couple were found wet and cold with minor injuries and were being assessed by paramedics. A songwriting program for children in youth detention is helping to break the cycle of reoffending. The Hear Me Out Music Behind Bars program from the Australian Children's Foundation will get underway next month and will see children at Cobham Youth Justice Centre in Western Sydney each write an original composition. 85% of children in the youth justice system are returned to detention within 12 months of release. Speaking to National Radio News, General Manager Francis Georgeson explains how songwriting helps.
5: The more we can support these kids to try and get them out of that cycle, the better chance that we have of these kids not reoffending. And we believe, you know, and the statistics are there that, you know, songwriting and expressing yourself is a way to do that.
2: Turning to sport, the New Zealand Warriors have re-signed head coach Andrew Webster until the end of 2032. Under the new contract, the 44-year-old will become the NRL club's longest-serving head coach. The Warriors are currently third on the ladder, 2 points behind leaders, the Sydney Roosters.
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6: Thanks to the news team. Welcome along to Thursday's Long Lunch program. Thanks to Muriel in the morning for getting us through the morning, and hopefully I'll get you through the early afternoon before John Elkham continues with that task after the 2 o'clock news. Time for Thursday's Long Lunch. I'm Chris Sayer. Let's have a look at the weather for you now. Going for maximum 16 degrees today with an 80% chance of rain. In fact, it's sort of raining now. Becoming less likely in the late afternoon and evening, with winds northwesterly 20 to 25 kilometres, tending northerly and dropping a bit, 15 to 20 kilometres in the evening, then becoming light in the late evening. Currently, it's nearly 13 degrees, going for a top, as I said, of 16 degrees. Minimum 7 degrees overnight. Nice to see those minimum temperatures up a bit. No more frosts, I hope. Maximum 16 degrees tomorrow for Friday, but more rain, but only 2 mil of rain for tomorrow for Friday. So the rain is easing. Some more rain on Saturday, but only up to 1 mil on Saturday as well, going from maximum 16 degrees on Saturday. So the rain is lessening, and it's almost spring. Do we dare say that it's spring? And our magnolia tree is magnificent. I think it's Magnolia City here in the middle of Launceston City, the backyard of City Park Radio. Our magnolia tree is in bloom. Spring is here. Beautiful. I'm Chris Sayer. Thanks for joining me. Going to play some music with some interviews as well. We're going to have Tassie Wine Tales in the first hour here. And, of course, in the second hour, Dr. Frank Medill's Medical Mysteries. Here's a song from Tom.

0: Tom Petty played all the guitars on that song. Perhaps the guys had a day off that day. That was Running Man's Bible. That was the Heartbreakers' 12th album, released 2010, and Tom Petty left us in 2017. Jeez, nearly 10 years ago now. That was Running Man's Bible. Just looking at the temperature, it's just gone up to 14.1 degrees, so the day is warming up. I was also going to say I had 13 mils in my rain gauge this morning, so it was a fair bit of rain in the last 24 hours, up to 9 a.m. this morning. And yes, my little grandson Ollie's cross country was cancelled. His primary school had to cancel cross country for the third time in as many months. Something about Wednesdays. It always rains on a Wednesday when little Ollie's cross country is happening. So they're going to try again in September. Oh, surely they'll get there one day. It's 13 minutes past midday.
1: 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Early garden buds and flowers lead the change to brighter colours. While the lavender rows remain low, shades of green begin to show. The days are crisp and clear, perfect for a peaceful stroll through the gardens, and then savour lighter seasonal flavours on the menu in the cafe. Experience something different all year round at Bridisto Lavender Estate at Nebola, a sponsor of City Park Radio.
0: From one great guitar player to another, this is Pete Cornelius. This is Troubled Mind from his album Southern.

Tom Petty and the Heartbreakers from their Mojo album released in 2010. Interestingly, Mike Campbell plays guitar in the Heartbreakers. Ron Blair plays bass guitar, but

0: Tassie's own. It's Pete Cornelius from his album called Southern and a thing called Troubled Mind. Speaking of mind, here's a little thing about exercising your mind.
1: You already know how good exercise is for your physical health, but you might be surprised by how good exercise is for your mental health. Studies show that for treating mild to moderate depression, exercise can be as effective as talking therapy and medication. We caught up with Dr. Grant Blaschke from Beyond Blue to get some tips for starting an exercise routine from scratch.
2: Have a think about the reason. 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Is it for you want to live longer or you want to look fitter? 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Or maybe you just want a bit more energy to play with your family or catch up with your friends? So think about that reason. Why do I want to get into my exercise? Second thing is, be kind to yourself. 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It might just be a tiny bit of exercise. They might just get up from the couch, go for a short walk around the block. You know, we don't need people to instantly turn into Olympic athletes, you know. It can be very small starts.
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0: Let's have a song now from Paul McCartney, going right back to his very first album, 1970. The Beatles were just breaking up. In fact, this first McCartney album was one of the things that broke up the band. But of course, history would show us that the individual Beatles would go on to produce some beautiful classic music. Here's Paul McCartney.

0: Heard that song many times. So that's the original, the very first time we heard it back in 1970 from the very first solo Paul McCartney album. It was simply called McCartney. It had a bowl of cherries on the front cover. The other hit song from that was Every Night, which was a hit for Melissa Manchester from memory in the early 70s. That was Maybe I'm Amazed, and I believe Paul still plays it live in concert, and he's still playing too. He released a new album just a few months ago, a new Paul McCartney album in his 80s. Just amazing. The Beatles. It's 25 past midday.
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0: Here's a song from an Australian guitarist called Pliny. Calls himself Pliny, P-L-I-N-I. Pliny? His album is called Handmade Cities. This is a piece called Every Piece Matters.

0: an Australian guitarist called Pliny, and that was Every Piece Matters.
1: We give sight. 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
0: And my guest on The Hot Seat this Friday afternoon is Kathy Byrne. She's a child abuse survivor whose newly published book called Some Justice tells her story of bravery and courage. And it's an important message of survival that also chronicles the challenges of navigating Australia's justice system. Kathy Byrne talks to me about social issues and personal drama. That's in The Hot Seat this Friday afternoon, tomorrow afternoon, after the 4 o'clock news. Of course, here on City Park Radio. Here's a Tassie wine tale for you. Now, last Thursday, Tony Walker started the story of the history of the wine industry in the Tamar Valley, and we got halfway through. Let's have the second part. This is further on the story of the wine industry in the Tamar Valley.
10: This is Tassie Wine Tales. Stories from the history of Tasmanian wine with Tony Walker, talking to Chris Sayer on City Park Radio.
11: Some of the early ones, Ralph, a guy called Ralph Power, planted a vineyard called Power Court. Now, very few people would have heard of that. It was a 4-hectare vineyard. It was a substantial vineyard. And that, I'm pretty sure that then became Elmsley, which is now Evenfall. I think those original vines go back to the 70s. Then, of course, we had the major development of Piper's Brook and Heemskerk on the East Tamar. I can remember Wiltshire was working with a guy called Barry Larter. Now, Barry was the one that started the Gorge Chairlift, and he was very interested in viticulture and wine as well. And I can remember talking to him, and he was saying that they were looking for a site to expand because the Lagana site was too small. And he was going around always with a post hole digger in the back of his ute so that he could test the soils. And he went down to a farm at Piper's Brook, and he looked over the fence, and there was David Pirrie getting the land ready for Piper's Brook vineyard. And that was good enough for him. So they finished up buying that and starting the Heemskerk vineyard there, which, as we know, later became Chance.
0: Yeah. Mm. Yeah.
11: Gavin Scott was another one. He was a Launceston chemist. He started a 4-hectare vineyard at Glengarry. He had been part of a consortium that bought La Provence briefly. When Jean Miguet sadly went back to France, he had leukemia and was dying, went back to France, and a consortium bought that vineyard, which included Graham von Bibra, some well-known Tasmanian business people, and Gavin Scott was one of them. That didn't last. They found there was too much hard work involved, so they sold it, and then, of course, they sold that to Max Reynolds, which we've talked about on past occasions.
0: Yes.
11: Mark Simmons was another one. Mark was an American who arrived in Tasmania in 1980. and bought that block down at Debiut and started a vineyard. And Mark had, he was a very good marketer. He was a better marketer than he was winemaker. I can remember him coming to our house one day, and I was talking wine with him, and he said, oh, he said, I just happen to have a few bottles in the boot. I said, oh, would you interested in selling them? So he did. He sold me some bottles of the wine he'd recently made, and I think all but one of them was tipped down the sink after the first taste. They were really...
0: Oh, dear.
11: Yeah. And it wasn't anything wrong with the vineyard. It was just that the winemaking was very rudimentary. And, of course, now that vineyard is producing some of the best wines in the state.
0: It goes to show you need both skills, don't you?
11: Yeah, that's right. And I think he was an interesting character. I think his colourful character is probably the best way to describe Mark. And he was an interesting guy. You had then developments like Richard Richardson at Delamere. Richard was a bioscientist who arrived in the state, met Andrew Pirie. Andrew scouted out a site for him, and he bought that site that's still Delamere, now run by Fran Austin and Shane Holloway, on the Bridport Road. And Richard ran that successfully for some years. Laurie Wing, who was a Launceston chemist, he had bought the trial vineyard that the Ag Department started down at Royla, and he had an acre of vines down there, got the wine virus, and he bought the land down at St. Matthias, the vineyard St. Matthias, down on the West Tamar, and he planted, I think, nearly 7 hectares down there. So, you know, it was getting to be now commercial-sized vineyards. Mark Simmons had the distinction of having the first cellar door in the Tamar Valley. He started his cellar door at Marion's. That was the first. St. Matthias started their cellar door in 1986, and that was the second cellar door in the Tamar Valley. So those two really got the tourist side of the industry going down here.
0: Yeah.
11: There were lots more. Jeff Hewitt at Cliff House, which has now gone as part of that Tamar Ridge Vineyard. But many people would remember some of the jazz concerts he used to put on at the vineyard, which were great days. Home Oak, where Justice Edward Butler started that with his son Nick, and that's now run by Rebecca and Tim Duffy. But he planted that. He was a great admirer of Bordeaux wines. He wanted to make Cabernet. They planted that predominantly with Cabernet and eventually had to give in, and it's all substantially Pinot now. Mm. But there were lots and lots of these small developments that really got the thing going. It got a sizable body of people together, and that generated the enthusiasm that created the Vineyards Association and got things really rolling. In 1984, a guy called Don Buchanan came into the state. Now, Don was the first qualified winemaker in Tasmania. Not just a qualified winemaker, he had 2 Jimmy Watson trophies under his belt when he came down to Tasmania. He'd been working for Krondorf in the Barossa Valley, and very, very successfully had made some top wines there. He wanted to try some cooler climate vineyards. He planted the 6-hectare Loira vineyard, which is still there today. And he ran a wine consultancy, helping other, well, particularly with the winemaking, because, as I say, there were no other qualified winemakers in the state. He was also the first one to put screw caps on his bottles in Tasmania.
0: Oh, that's pretty radical.
11: It was at the time. It was all under cork, and a lot of, you know, all the problems that involved. So he was the first one to use the Stelvin closure in Tasmania. Steve Hyde, a psychiatrist, who started the Rotherhithe Vineyard. So it was this gradual mass of people starting small vineyards with great enthusiasm, little expertise, and we called it passionate amateurs. And there was really the foundations of the industry here.
0: I remember if you sailed down the rivers of France or Germany, you'd see the hills around the rivers just covered in vines. Was that the vision, do you think, for the Tamar Valley?
11: I think it was, yeah. I think David Wynne, when he came down Julian Al Corso can remember him saying to his father, he said, you know, if we'd been colonised by the French or Italians, those hills would be covered with grapevines.
12: Yeah.
11: Because he could see that it was eminently suitable for viticulture and couldn't understand why we weren't growing grapes down here.
0: If you go for a drive down either side of the Tamar, and especially if you take the River's Edge roads, like the Roseviers Road, the vineyards just add to the character of the scenery, don't they?
11: They are. They're romantic, aren't they? Mm. And, you know, you see lots of films about life in the vineyards, and there's a certain romance and appeal to it that, you know, certainly got me in. And as I say, that wine virus is very infectious.
0: And when we talk about the wine virus, we're not actually talking about a virus. It's the enthusiasm for growing grapes, making wine, isn't it?
11: Yeah, that's right. When I talk about the wine virus, it's not a physical virus. It's nothing like COVID. It's just something that seems to infect people. And it infects people from very, very, you know, like Steve Hyde, for example, a psychiatrist, you know, a very, very busy professional life. Bert Sunstrup, who started Dalrymple, was an oncologist with a very, very busy professional life. There are lots of pharmacists, doctors, lawyers, a judge, all of these people who think they'd like to try it, but then become infected by it and absolutely obsessed by it, and it takes over their life.
0: We go back to that very first vineyard in 1963, which is the beginning of our story.
11: Yeah, exactly. When you look at the people involved with that, who all went on to fame and fortune, and no doubt kept drinking and enjoying their wine.
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0: 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And there's a podcast page there, and if you scroll down through all the many podcasts we have there, you'll find Tassie Wine Tales. You can catch up with some of the stories from the encyclopedic mind of Tony Walker in the history of the Tasmanian wine industry.

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1: Here's a song from the late, sadly, the late Jimmy Buffett. And this song has an interesting title. It's a long one, so bear with me. We Are the People That Our Parents Warned Us About. A song that only Jimmy Buffett could come up with.

0: don't know if that applies to me. Would I be someone that my parents warned me about? Anyway, that was that was Jimmy Buffett and a song called We Are the People That Our Parents Warned Us About.
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0: Here's a song from Mick Thomas's Roving Commission. Of course, Mick Thomas from Weddings, Parties, Anything. This is from an album called Go Come Back. This is Dreams of New South Wales.

0: Mick Thomas and his new band, The Roving Commission. That was Dreams of New South Wales.
1: I thought retirement meant slowing down. Turns out it meant starting something new. At Calvary Cosgrove Cottages, I've found community, independence and a place that feels like home. 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
0: Here's the James Taylor Quartet with their version of an old song called Music to Watch Girls By.

0: 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We are happy volunteering for City Park Radio for across the ocean, Vivi.
1: And I'm doing the Indian Dhamaka. And so happy to be part of this and like celebrating the 40th anniversary.
0: And we are looking forward for the amazing futures that City Park might lead us.
1: Yeah.
0: Okay.
1: Thank you.
0: Thank you.
2: Yes, it's our 40th anniversary year, being on air here in this little town for 40 years, and City Park Radio has been community radio in Northern Tasmania for four decades, and we are very proud of it. From our community diary, the Tamar Woodworkers Guild is inviting you to their annual general meeting on Wednesday, the 2nd of September. It's being held in the Guild Club Rooms at the Exeter Showgrounds from midday. For more information, I have Robert Vaughan's number here for you, 0417 165 460. For the Tamar Woodworkers Guild AGM, Wednesday the 2nd of September at the Exeter Showgrounds. I have a song now from, in fact, this will take us up to the 1 o'clock news. The new album for Eddie Tolley is called Trays. It's his first, it's his third album. And I love a little insert, and if you open up the CD cover, there's a picture, cartoon, of a young boy talking to his dad. And the young boy says, "Dad, when I grow up, I want to be a musician." And the dad says, "Son, you can't do both." Very true. Here is Eddie Tolley.

0: It's a beautiful song, isn't it? Got to say, a few years ago, I was involved in the Launceston Musical Society's production of Dusty, and we held it in the showroom at the casino, and so I heard that song dozens of times over rehearsals and the shows, and I never got tired of it. It's just a beautiful song, and I must say, beautifully sung in our production by Jade Howard, who played the part of Dusty. She did a great job in that show. Anyway, that was, I think it's going to rain today, of course. It's quite true. That was written by Randy Newman. First appeared, sung by Judy Collins in 1966. That version was from 1968 from the Dusty album. She did a beautiful version of I Think It's Going to Rain Today. The album was called Dusty Definitely, by the way. It's 9 minutes past 1 o'clock here on City Park Radio, and it's Chris Say presenting the Long Lunch program.
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1: This Saturday on City Park Radio, it's the clash of great rivals South Launceston and North Launceston at Youngstown Oval. The Bulldogs are currently sitting second on the NTFA Premier League ladder and will look at continuing their winning ways on their home ground. The Bombers are a young team looking to rebuild and will need a strong performance to give themselves a chance for finals. 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

0: Harry Chapin from an album from 1973 called Short Stories, and the hit song from that album was WOLD. Remember the song about the DJ? Yes, Harry Chapin. It's 18 minutes past one.
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0: Here's a new Australian song for you from a band called Brooke Russell and the Mean Reds. This is Sylvia.

Brooke Russell and the Mean Reds is the name of the artist. The song was called Sylvia. It's 22 past one, of course, in a few minutes, say about 8 minutes, we'll have Frank Bedell talking about medical mysteries. Here's a song from Gilbert O'Sullivan.

0: Gilbert O'Sullivan. I see that he lives in Jersey, the little island off the coast of France, and he's 80 years old this year. And he's still performing, still recording albums as well. Recorded his 20th album in 2022, and he's still performing as well. Gilbert O'Sullivan, famous Irishman. And speaking of Irish music,
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0: Yeah, join Amy tonight, 9 o'clock. Before her is Rob Fogo's Bad Habits, Good Tracks, 8 o'clock. And before him is our Greek program. The Greek guys are in tonight after Brent Cole's Drive Time program, 7 o'clock. So we've got a busy Thursday night coming up here on City Park Radio. And I'm sure they would all love your company. So tune in. Here's a song from the late but the great Ray Charles.

0: obviously recorded live, and that was Ray Charles. Did you recognise the other voice? Well, if you knew the song, you'd recognise the other voice as Van Morrison. That's a Van Morrison song called Crazy Love. That was Van and Ray in duet on the song Crazy Love. It's nearly 1:30 here on City Park Radio, so let's have a medical mystery. This is heard every Thursday afternoon around this time, and Dr. Frank's been doing these medical mysteries for quite a few years now, and he keeps coming up with these stories. So stay tuned.
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0: Hello, welcome back to Medical Mysteries for another series. And as usual, Dr. Frank Medill is sitting opposite me. Hello, Frank.
2: Hi, Chris. Good to be back.
0: Yes, here we go again. Series 8.
2: Yes, it's doesn't seem possible. We've done 80 old mysteries and 80 modern mysteries, but we have, or we will have at the end of this series anyway.
0: Yeah, that's amazing. So you keep finding these stories.
2: Well, there's a lot of things that aren't known about the older cases. The thing that is surprising is that still there's a lot of modern problems that we haven't got all the answers for.
0: And some of the mysteries are no longer mysteries?
2: Well, that's the other thing. Of course, we've been doing this now for about 6 years or so, and some of the things that weren't quite clear when I talked about them 6 years ago, science has found answers, and so we'll have to revise them when the time comes.
0: So that's an indication of how much medical technology has improved.
2: Yes, it's galloping ahead, technology side of it. It's quite astounding, but also the pharmaceutical and other aspects of medical care, the change is proceeding apace.
0: So despite the advancement in medical technology, there are still some mysteries.
2: There are, and we'll talk about a few of them in this Series 8.
0: Well, let's have our first one today.
2: Well, I thought I might start off this time, Chris, by talking about a lady called Mary Seacole. She was born, Mary Grant, back in 1805. We don't know exactly the date of her birth because they registered them in batches in those days. But she was born in Kingston, Jamaica. Her father was a Scottish soldier. Her mother had been a slave but had been freed. She was a freed Jamaican lady, and she was very skilled in the traditional medicine of the day and time and her environment.
0: So we're talking early 1800s here, so
2: yeah,
0: still quite rudimentary.
2: That's right. A lot of the basic things we take for granted in the medical and scientific field, of course, were only in the process of being discovered in the 1800s. And so herbal medicines and other things were all that were available, of course. And she was very skillful at this. She had a reputation for it, her mother, and Mary Grant, as she was then, learnt from her. Now, in 1836, she married Edwin Horatio Seacole, and they travelled to Bahamas, Haiti, Cuba, and all the while she was studying native medical practice and treatments and became very, very skillful at this. Her husband died in 1844, but she continued on. She went to Panama when there was a cholera epidemic in full cry, and she treated people and cared for them there. She went to Jamaica when there was a yellow fever outbreak, and again, she was very active, involved in treating the people, the sufferers from this condition. The Crimean War between the Ottoman Empire and the Russian Empire broke out in 1853, and Britain became involved and sent an expedition force to Sevastopol. The conditions there were terrible. We've talked about this before, I'm sure your listeners will remember. And this news came back to Britain. There was some press involved, started to get involved in reporting wartime activity in those days. And the British public were outraged that the disease was causing a far greater casualty rate than was the other epidemics of war.
0: Was that Florence Nightingale?
2: Precisely. This is the time of Florence Nightingale. But before Florence went, Mary Seacole volunteered herself to go, and was knocked back because they regarded her as insufficiently trained. Well, the following year, in 1855, she went anyway, and she went and as what is called a sutler. She wasn't regarded as a nurse, and she set up what an establishment called the British Hotel, an officers' club, and a convalescent home, and she sold food and supplies, and I think some medications to the soldiers and the civilians. But she also treated the British wounded, and she did a lot of this in a voluntary capacity. However, the British weren't very happy about this at all because she wasn't qualified. She was a black woman, and Florence Nightingale was there, and she was doing it. And of course, Florence was doing it entirely voluntarily. Florence Nightingale wasn't paid a thing for the work that she did. When she was in the Crimea, she received a grant later on which allowed her to establish a nursing home back in England after the Crimea War. But she was a volunteer, whereas Mary Seacole was, in fact, trading as well as providing medical care. She came back to England after the end of the Crimean War, and at that stage her business hadn't been all that successful because it's the writers describe her as destitute, and that sadly is how she died. The cause of death is put down to apoplexy. That is, we're really not sure, aren't we?
0: Yes, we've talked about that before, haven't we?
2: Yes, apoplexy, a very ragbag term that can take into account heart attack, stroke, or anything else sudden. We know that she had rheumatism, but it's interesting that there's very, very little that I can find that she had any other illnesses, despite the fact that she moved amongst these sick people in epidemics. She never contracted any of these, and she lived to be a ripe old age of 75, but sadly destitute. And to this day, it's really a mystery as to what exactly was the cause of death of Mary Seacole.
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9: Well, hello there, City Park Radio, and happy 40th birthday from Lee Dixon. All those years of entertaining and keeping Launceston informed, and also at the same time run by volunteers. It's no mean feat. I've had a career in the media in Launceston and Northern Tasmania, in television and radio, for nearly three decades. And it wouldn't have happened had I not had a head start at City Park Radio. Mike Dunphy, Sandy Thoe, Ken Brooks, Danny Smith, all volunteers back in the day at City Park Radio that helped me get into a career that I've loved and enjoyed for so long. 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
0: Welcome back to Medical Mysteries for today. In part one, Dr. Frank told us about Mary Seacole, around the same time as Florence Nightingale, who of course got all the kudos, but poor Mary was there as well.
2: That's right. Yes, I think very few people, certainly here in Australia, would remember the name Mary Seacole associated with that conflict. But certainly Florence Nightingale will always be remembered, and she quite rightly did wonderful medical work. But Mary Seacole made a wonderful contribution too.
0: And of course, Florence has been a topic of a previous medical mystery. But what is today's modern mystery?
2: Quackery.
0: I beg your pardon? Like a duck.
2: No, we're not talking about ducks. We're talking about quacks. And there are several definitions. The best one, I think, is from the Australian Concise Oxford Dictionary. A person who pretends, professionally or publicly, to have skill, knowledge or qualifications that they do not possess. Well, that, while it comes from the dictionary, doesn't mention the word medical. In fact, the alternate definition is much simpler and much more straightforward, is a fraudulent or ignorant pretender to medical skills. And I think everybody understands that.
10: Isn't that a derogatory term for a doctor?
2: I don't think it was. I think it was just a generic term. They called it the quack, but it might have had a little bit of sting to it. The term quack, it's not used so much. I haven't heard it a lot, but I know when I was practicing, people would say, oh, I'm off to the quack, meaning they're off to the doctor. But a quack, initially the term, was to somebody that was basically deceiving the people that they were treating, either with incorrect information or an incorrect medication. One of the old-fashioned terms was a snake oil salesman.
10: Oh, yeah, that's right, yeah. And that refers to a quack, essentially.
2: Well, I think today we'd say that's a good description.
10: Yeah, and we use that sort of colloquy too for other fake professions. I guess it's sort of in the vernacular now, isn't it?
2: It is, and extends beyond the medical profession, whereas quackery, I think, is pretty much, when you say hip quackery, people think of doctors. There's been some very interesting historic figures. There was John Brinkley. He was noted back in the late 1800s. He was known as the goat gland doctor. He could claim to cure male impotence by implanting goat testicles into men. Now, this, of course, didn't work at all. We know you can't put animal tissue into a human. He made a fortune, actually, of it, but his procedures not only were very dangerous, but, of course, were completely ineffective. There was another chap called Albert Abrams, back again in the late 1800s. He was dubbed the father of electronic medicine. He invented a bogus device which he called the oscilloclast, and he claimed that he could diagnose and cure diseases by analysing patients' vibrations. Of course, it was absolute nonsense. There was a chappie who developed what was called the bark flower remedies, claiming that these natural essences could cure emotional and physical ailments. Well, they were completely inert. They didn't do anything, and there was no scientific basis for his claims at all. So he really qualifies as a quack. All of these historic figures thrived in the mid to late 1800s, when scientific medicine was in its infancy, it was being developed.
10: But occasionally, sometimes, even today, hear about practitioners who say they are qualified but they're not. Somehow they get past the registration process for professionals.
2: Yes, it's amazing, because there is a very rigorous process involved in assuring that people that have qualifications have really earned them, and it's proper.
10: And that's reassuring for us consumers, isn't it?
2: Very much so. And then, of course, there is a APRA, the regulator, that oversights practice standards and also handles any complaints or issues that arise. But despite this, there is still cases. And it's interesting that quite recently we had a report in the Examiner where a fake nurse was fined in Melbourne. He applied for a role in an alcohol and rehabilitation service. He claimed to be a registered nurse, and he wasn't at all. But in fact, he worked there for a while before they found out. So this is the mystery, isn't it? Why do qualified people misrepresent themselves? This is not common. This is pretty rare sort of quackery. And why do other people want to do it? There's a range of reasons given: monetary gain, notoriety, satisfying their ego, just a dare, all sorts of things. Fortunately, it's rare, and fortunately, our regulators are able to pick these things up pretty early, but they still do occur.
10: Does that give us more credence to, like in the medical profession, to seek a second opinion?
2: If a person has any real concern about what their doctor's saying, a second opinion is always a very good thing. It's very true of many things, Chris. It's true of my research. I usually want a second opinion if there's anything controversial I find when I'm doing history research. But yes, but the downside of that is that patients generally are very trusting of their doctors and they're very reluctant to make a complaint or to query a person's qualification. And so if there are quacks out there, then it's likely that some of them will be getting away with it. And the mystery is, of course, we don't know how many may be out there. I think that's a real modern medical mystery.
10: Any medical advice that Dr. Frank mentions in this program is of a general nature. If anything is of concern to you, please see your doctor.
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0: And the doc will be back next Thursday afternoon around 1:30, so stay tuned for that. Here's a song from Jim Keys, Daryl Cotton and Russell Morris.
11: One, two, three.

0: a song written by Neil Young in 1970 about the Kent State shootings and the Ohio National Guard officers who shot and killed four students who were protesting against the Vietnam War. Neil Young wrote the song. Crosby, Stills, Nash and Young recorded and released the song in 1970. That was Jim Keys, Russell Morris and Daryl Cotton, their version of Ohio. Lovely acoustic guitar and three-part harmonies there as well. It's approaching the 2 o'clock news, in fact about 11 minutes away. On the other side of the news, you'll have John Elkham and Olivia taking you through the afternoon.
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0: Here's a band from down the northwest coast of Tassie. This is the Cheyenne Band. This is Fourth Valley Blues.

0: Oh, it's a big sound, isn't it? That's the Cheyana Band from down the northwest coast of Tassie, and I guess it's quite obvious with a song called Fourth Valley Blues. And I'm sure they would have played at the Fourth Valley Blues Festival a few times. That's the Cheyana Band.
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0: From our community diary, the Royal Society of Tasmania presents a public lecture on what artificial intelligence can and can't do. This is on Sunday, the 23rd of August. It's presented by Professor Toby Walsh, an award-winning AI researcher, author and advocate for limits around AI to ensure it's used to improve our lives. The lecture starts at 1:30. It's in the Horton Pavilion at the Scotch Oakburn College out at Newstead. For information and a booking link, go to the website of the Northern Branch of the Royal Society of Tasmania. That's at rst.org.au. The event is being held in conjunction with National Science Week. That's next Sunday afternoon, 23rd of August at 1:30 at the Horton Pavilion out at Scotch Oakburn College. Thanks for listening to The Long Lunch today. My name's Chris Sayer. On the other side of the news, join John Elkham and Olivia to get you through the afternoon. I'm going to go out with some live Phil Collins for you and have a very good weekend. And I'll catch you next Thursday. In fact, I'll be back tomorrow morning for Friday morning music.

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3: Hello, I'm Alyssa Delfs. The Local and Independent News Association has voiced concerns over the government's recently passed news bargaining incentive. The legislation was approved yesterday and will see digital platforms forced to pay a 2.5% levy on their digital advertising revenue if they do not strike deals with media outlets. LENA Executive Director Claire Stutchbury told National Radio News it's a concern for small and medium publishers who have been left out.
4: There's no guarantee, I suppose, of deals with social media platforms with small and medium publishers. There's a minimum requirement within the legislation for digital platforms to do deals with a minimum of 8 publishers, and we were hoping to see some amendments to ensure that they also had to do deals with small to medium publishers, which they may still choose to do, but it's not mandated as a requirement.
3: Australia's unemployment rate hit 4.5% in the month of July, the highest level since COVID. According to the latest data from the Australian Bureau of Statistics, about 16,000 jobs fell out of the economy last month, adding weight to the possibility that the Reserve Bank will halt raising interest rates. The latest result was down substantially from the 76,300 increase in June and proved forecasters wrong, who had been tipping a rise in employment of 15,000. Consensus expectations were for the unemployment rate to hold steady at 4.4%. A Royal Commission into Victoria's scandal-plagued construction sector has been launched, with its leader and scope revealed. Former South Australian Chief Justice Christopher Kourakis AC will steer the Royal Commission into the integrity of major public and civil infrastructure construction projects. The announcement by Premier Ben Carroll today comes 100 days out from the state election and follows a special cabinet meeting this morning. Mr Carroll explains the importance of the inquiry.
5: There was grift, there was thuggery, there was misogyny, and there was violence on taxpayer-funded construction sites. I have zero tolerance for that. We are giving this Royal Commission the broadest, most extensive, wide-ranging powers. Full transparency, nothing is off limits.
3: A body has been found in the search for a teenage hiker who went missing in a national park more than a week ago. Lily Hooper went missing last Wednesday after embarking on a hike in the Natai National Park in New South Wales' Southern Highlands. This afternoon, during budget estimates, State Premier Chris Minns was handed a note that wrongly read that Miss Hooper had been found alive. But a short time later, Mr. Minns confirmed that was not the case. Authorities have since revealed a body was found in the national park this morning, and while it has not yet been formally identified, it is believed to be Miss Hooper. And taking a look at sport, Australia rugby seven star Madison Levi and Western Force forward Pia Tapsell have been named on the bench and could debut for the Wallaroos during Saturday's 100th test against New Zealand in Auckland. Levi's inclusion in the match day 23 comes after a much anticipated selection in the Wallaroos extended squad last week. Meanwhile, Tapsell is in line to become the first female dual international for both Australia and New Zealand. And in more sport, the New Zealand Warriors have re-signed head coach Andrew Webster until the end of 2032. Under the new contract, the 44-year-old will become the NRL club's longest-serving head coach. The Warriors are currently third on the ladder, 2 points behind leaders, the Sydney Roosters.
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6: And thanks very much to the newsroom for that bulletin. I'll be back again at 3 o'clock. And also thanks to Chris Sayer for today's long lunch. Good afternoon. 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
7: Hello. Happy Thursday.
6: Yep. And she's going to do most of the programme. I'm going to put my feet up after getting this bit started and she can take over. And it's going to be our last Thursday together because Paul Devoir is having a bit of a break. So I'm covering his breakfast programmes on a Thursday and Friday. So I can't do two programmes in one day. So Chris Ball will be sitting here for the next month and Olivia's going to come in with Chris. And I've taught her how to do it. Now she can find out what not to do. Yeah. Right, let's get on with the weather. And for the rest of today here in the Launceston area, cloudy with a high chance of showers becoming less likely in the late afternoon and evening. The winds northwesterly 20 to 25 kilometres per hour, tending northerly 15 to 20 in the evening and then becoming light in the late evening. And a high of 16 is forecast. And just looking at tomorrow, similar to today really, and 16 degrees. And looking at the current observations at 2 o'clock, 15 degrees at Cressy and the airport, 14 at Lowhead and 15 here in Launceston. So we may make our target yet. It is 5.5 minutes past 2. Let's think about that one. And we'll get underway with this first track from Olivia Newton-John. And I'll see you in a couple of hours' time.

0: That was Physical by Olivia Newton-John, who actually is who I'm named after.
1: Ah.
0: Yeah, that's why I'm Olivia.
1: Good job it wasn't John Farnham singing, isn't it?
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And then we heard from Joshua Caddison and Jesse. I nearly said that the other way around. And Umi came in a little earlier. You know, she's involved with the Australian Transplant Games that are going to be here in Launceston. And she's given me a little flyer that, hey, Lonnie locals, we need volunteers at Australia's most inspirational sporting event. It's the Australian Transplant Games here in Launceston from the 26th of September through till the 3rd of October. So you can go to their website and find out more information about how to volunteer. So it's australiantransplantgames.com. That's obviously all one word.

0: That was Kate Bush with Wuthering Heights.
1: Mr. Lotto here. If you need Lotto, we're open. If you need post, we're open. If you need magazines, we're open. In fact, we're open for everything, pretty much all the bleeding time. And weekends. Good, innit? So, what are you waiting for? Come on in. Invermay News Agency. Serving you when you need us most. Cheery bye.
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0: House of the Rising Sun by The Animals. And coming up next, we have one of Linda's favourite songs.
1: Yeah, hopefully she'll be back home, but well, she might even hear it in the car if she's driving back from Exeter. So here we go.

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2: 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It's the roars from the crowd. Finals footy in the NTFA. There's nothing better because the NTFA is in our DNA.
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4: 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The Bulldogs are currently sitting second on the NTFA Premier League ladder and will look at continuing their winning ways on their home ground. The Bombers are a young team looking to rebuild and will need a strong performance to give themselves a chance for finals. 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
1: Get your teeth in. And looking at the hot seat this week, we have Kathy Byrne is a child abuse survivor whose newly published book, Some Justice, tells her story of bravery and courage. 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Kathy Byrne talks to Chris Sayer about social issues and personal drama in the hot seat this Friday night after the 4 o'clock news on City Park Radio.
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0: Elton John and Kiki D with Don't Go Breaking My Heart. And John just told me a fun fact that this song was the first of Elton John's songs that were number one in the UK.
1: Yes, and he actually had somebody else with him at the time. You just told me a fact. You've got half your family listening in America at the moment.
0: Yeah, I guess so. I know my mom's listening, and I think my Aunt Laurie's listening. So hello from Tasmania.
2: Yeah. Your mate's earning less than $70,000 a year, and he just lost his mum. So there's a funeral to pay for, and he won't see any cash from the estate for weeks, maybe ever. He's talking about borrowing the money, if he can. Lucky for him, you're listening to this ad. And you'll tell him about Nils, and he'll never pay a cent in interest, ever.
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Katie Malua with 9 Million Bicycles. That was the last track for this hour. And coming up next, we have the 3 o'clock news.

0: Country is coming to coming to town. That was by the Wolf Brothers and Lee Kernaghan.
1: Country is coming to town. I think it's November. There's a big country music festival on in Royal Park. And now for a look at an item from the community diary. Join Tasmania's most haunted at the Don River Railway on the 11th and 12th of September. Discover the dark secrets of the Don River Railway on a two-hour paranormal investigation tour.
0: To town. That was by the Wolf Brothers and Lee Kernaghan.
1: Country is coming to town. I think it's November. There's a big country music festival on in Royal Park. And now for a look at an item from the community diary. Join Tasmania's most haunted at the Don River Railway on the 11th and 12th.

0: 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The Don River Railway is a volunteer-run vintage railway preserving the historic heritage trains of Tasmania. Now, do you believe in the paranormal?
1: You know, I say no, but it's a vague no, because I don't want to say anything that would upset them. So I guess maybe that's a yes.
0: Yeah. Okay.
1: What about you?
0: I think something exists. Yeah.
1: Yeah.
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0: That was Coldplay with A Sky Full of Stars. 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

0: That was Melissa Manchester with Don't Cry Out Loud, a track from the 70s.
1: Cressy CWA is in their 87th year and the CWA Tasmania in the 90th year. And they're celebrating their birthdays. It's all happening at the Longford Memorial Hall on Saturday the 29th of August from 10 through to 4. A display of the history of the CWA movement in Tasmania. And that's with the Cressy CWA.

0: That was Peter Ryan with Burn For You. He was one of the finalists in Australian Idol. Now a word for...
1: Just looking it up. Yeah, he was a finalist in 2003.
0: Oh, wow.
1: Yeah, in the he made the top 12.
0: Very cool. I was 3 years old, so I don't know if I watched it.
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0: In the year 2525 by Zager and Evans. And a special hello to my mom in California who's been listening and messaging me about each song and really enjoying it.
1: Yes.
0: She loves all of John's selections.
1: That's good. Yeah. If she wants a job here, I'm sure we can find her one.
0: Yeah. She can take my job.
1: Yeah, that's right. Yeah, losing you.
0: Gaining my mom.
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1: And coming up tomorrow night is an album called Manassas by Stephen Stills. And Dan Stevens will be presenting that tomorrow night after the 7 o'clock news.

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0: Dusty Springfield with I Only Want to Be With You. It is 20 minutes to 4 p.m. and the 4 o'clock news, and this is Afternoons with John and Olivia.
1: City Park Radio will hold its annual general meeting at 11 a.m. on Saturday, August 29th at the Wizard Room at Bogues in William Street, directly opposite the Bogues Visitor Centre. 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Three executive positions are vacant, along with four general committee positions as well. We'd like our members to step up for the following year. Nomination forms are available at City Park Radio during office hours and must be lodged by August 22nd. 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
0: We just heard from the grandfather, and now we'll be hearing from his granddaughter, Jimmy Barnes, and now Ruby Rogers.

0: John Denver leaving on a jet plane. Well, that's going to be you soon, Oliver, isn't it?
1: Yes, unfortunately. I'm trying not to think about that.
0: Yeah, just when she's got settled here, she's going back to the States to do your PhD.
1: Yeah.
0: So that's a shame. And because Paul Devoir's away for breakfast, I'll be doing his programs, or two of his three, for the next month. So I won't be doing the Thursday afternoon. So, but you're still going to come in and sit with Chris Ball. Chris is taking over for the next month and the Thursday afternoon. So that'll be good. See how somebody else does it.
1: Yeah, but I'll still come in with John's other shows.
0: Yeah, she's going to come in on the breakfast program. So yeah. If she can get out of bed, that is. Time now for the last track, probably. Where are we? 7 minutes to go, 8 minutes to go, 7 minutes.

0: Christian Warwick and Heartbreaker, our last track today. It's been fun sitting here with this and you communicating with your family in America.
1: Yeah, it's been nice. It's really nice that they've been listening. I know it's almost midnight. No, it's 11 p.m. over there.
0: Yeah.
1: Still late, though.
0: Still late, but yeah, it's good to know.
1: Yeah.
0: Well, that's it for us for today, and hope you enjoy the music. It's been great fun sitting here playing it this afternoon and having our chats in between. We just about got, I don't think we had too much dead space where we were too busy talking when the track was finishing. 2 minutes away from the 4 o'clock news, so thanks, and I'll be back again on Saturday morning to do it all again. So I hope you can join me anytime from 6 o'clock. It's goodbye from me and...
1: Goodbye from me. Thank you.

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2: Good afternoon, I'm Alyssa Delfs. Police say they are saddened by the outcome of the search for missing teenager Lily Hooper, whose body is believed to have been found at a national park in the New South Wales Southern Highlands today, 8 days after she was last seen. This afternoon, during budget estimates, the State Premier Chris Minns was handed a note that wrongly read that Miss Hooper had been found alive, but a short time later, Mr. Minns confirmed that was not the case. Assistant Commissioner Joseph Kassar provided an update on the search operation.
3: Our sincere condolences go out to Lily's mother and father and extended family. As you can appreciate, we've had hundreds and hundreds of police, SES, RFS, Fire and Rescue, as well as the Australian Defence Force, involved in a coordinated search over the past 8 days.
2: Meanwhile, the Prime Minister Anthony Albanese and Leader of the Opposition Angus Taylor gave their condolences during question time.
4: Initial reports that she had been found alive proved to be wrong, and that makes the blow even worse. We can only imagine what Lily's family is going through right now. Such news would be a nightmare for any parent, and we grieve for Lily's wider family and friends too.
5: Mr. Speaker, I join with the Leader of the Opposition with heartfelt words about the loss of someone from his local community. Lily Cooper has been taken from her family, her community and our nation far too young.
2: Women experiencing mental health or housing challenges are not receiving support that addresses both issues, and experts are urging the government to bridge the disconnect. The National Mental Health and Suicide Prevention Agreement and the Second Action Plan to End Violence Against Women will come to an end soon, and a new agreement will need to be struck. Homelessness Australia says politicians have a unique opportunity to address the absence of overlap between housing and mental health supports that currently exists. If you or someone you know is in need of help, call Lifeline at 13 11 14. Volunteer-run organisations have been left out of the government's recently passed legislation on a news bargaining incentive, according to the Local and Independent News Association. The new laws will see digital platforms forced to pay a 2.5% levy on their digital advertising revenue if they don't strike deals with media outlets. LENA Executive Director Claire Stutchbury told National Radio News the legislation was not drafted in a way that supports volunteer journalists.
6: So the intent of the policy is to return fund from digital platforms to larger publishers primarily. And there's very straightforward kind of commercial arrangements around that. So it's not necessarily designed in a way that supports emerging newsrooms or volunteer-based newsrooms. And we would be having conversations with the government about what other measures could be put in place to support media diversity. And
2: taking a look at sport, Australia rugby seven star Madison Levi and Western Force forward Pia Tapsell have been named on the bench and could debut for the Wallaroos during Saturday's 100th test against New Zealand in Auckland. Levi's inclusion in the match day 23 comes after a much anticipated selection in the Wallaroos extended squad last week. Meanwhile, Tapsell is in line to become the first female dual international for both Australia and New Zealand. And in more sport, West Coast have re-signed key defender Rhett Bazo for a further 3 years, but a host of his teammates face a nervous wait to see if they'll survive the upcoming list cull as well.
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7: It was a few days out from a large political meeting in the city of Varajou. Spreaders of fear and hatred had been gathering for the event, ready to spill their bile and cause division in the people. In anticipation, and as a show of good faith, Prime Minister Anderson had been meeting with some of these individuals and was currently with the level-headed Senator Melling.
8: It is so good to meet someone in this line of work who's actually sane.
9: Oh no, I understand exactly what you mean. I've been a backbencher for the last 45 years, and I've noticed a sharp increase in extremism this last decade, less in the cases of bombers or assassins.
8: Well, let me say I've had the misfortune of meeting some of those.
9: Well, I was just going to say, so many people in politics nowadays seem hell-bent on one issue or another. Back then, it was schemes, plans to boost the economy, erect a bridge or build a hospital. Now you've got these, if you don't mind my saying so, absolute maniacs railing against some social class.
8: It's all I ever hear about now. Leading a country seems less about running a country, trying to keep things together, but more like being dragged into problem-solving issues that shouldn't even exist to begin with.
9: Problems of their own making, that's very true.
8: My party is progressive and you're a conservative, have been your whole life, and most conservatives want to boot anyone different from themselves out of government. But out of curiosity, what makes you conservative? What values did you hold that made you pick that party?
9: You know, I can't quite remember.
8: I guess that's it. Any real values or goals ignored for mudslinging.
9: Quite right. Even in the party, there's no unity. They'd all stab each other in the back if given half a chance.
10: Prime Minister, Peter Dominix is here to see you.
8: Thank you for letting me know. Send him in.
7: Peter Dominix, misogynistic politician, entered the office with hands clasped behind his back.
11: Prime Minister, I am so glad we could have this talk. As you know, we have this great meeting in a few days, and I hope you will come to see good sense at that event and vacate your post with haste.
8: Do you now? Well, Peter, I always knew you hated me, but I do appreciate your transparency. Perhaps you could get to telling me to go back to the kitchen while you're at it.
9: You and your hateful beliefs will be the end of this country, don't you know that?
11: On the contrary. I do not hate you, Prime Minister. I don't hate women at all. My actions and beliefs are classified as misogynistic. Oh, wait, I've carried some since my spiritual awakening 5 years ago. I do not intend to end this country, but to save it.
8: Are you now?
11: Do you know the tale of Agamemnon?
9: The speculative fiction book by some crackpot author?
8: Never heard of it.
11: It's not fiction, but prophecy. 4,000 years ago, the intergalactic warlord, Agamemnon, ruled the stars with an iron fist. All creatures bowed to him as he exerted his will, kept beings in their place, twisted and tortured them for his own amusement. But his torture went too far. The high priests of the galaxy's council and the moons of Glup and Blorbo condemned Agamemnon to chains for 4,000 years. His subjects were corralled to our world, where they found free will and took their own path. Acts which would have been punished with death by the warlord. Agamemnon's return is prophesied to be this century, and he will wreak death and destruction upon the people for straying from his will. Humans and elves, dwarfs and goblins separate, women in their place subservient to men, as he designed. The release of Agamemnon is soon upon us. So don't you see, Prime Minister? I'm trying to turn things back to the way they were, not out of some backwards belief. I am trying to save you from an intergalactic warlord.
7: The Prime Minister stood dumbfounded as Dominix's words washed over her. Senator Melling sat before shaking his head in disregard and sipping his tea.
9: I think your position is secure, Prime Minister.
7: Across the river at Miss Pendrell's house, Morrigan sat in the living room reading in silence before Neris entered brandishing a newspaper.
12: Have you seen this news story?
13: Is that this morning's newspaper?
12: It is.
13: Then no, of course not. What is it?
12: Frey Leor has closed its borders to non-humans. As in elves? Like me?
7: Rayleor was the country to the immediate west of Harrendon, where our anti-heroes lived. A vast country with thousands of years of history. It was from here where Morrigan herself hailed.
13: That is weird. Why is that?
12: Long story short, since we can't be having info...
13: This morning's newspaper?
12: It is.
13: Then no, of course not. What is it?
12: Rayleor has closed its borders to non-humans. As in elves? Like me?
7: Rayleor was the country to the immediate west of Harrendon, where our anti-heroes lived. A vast country with thousands of years of history.

0: family and coming back. And right now, it's harvest season. Farms here and there in desperate need of workers.
1: So Reyes has closed its borders to protest its country's unfair pay and keep jobs for its own citizens? I see.
0: Exactly. But either way, that stopped anyone from elves or goblins or orcs traveling to their country for the next month. Unless they jump through a bunch of hoops to prove it ain't for work.
1: It's only when you think you're living in a civilized country, something like this rears its head. Maybe your mother could talk to the PM about it.
0: Exactly what I was thinking. Could you come help? She and I have been having issues.
1: Sure.
2: Morrigan, I'll be heading in to speak to Ms. Anderson this afternoon. Could you make sure those files are ready? And Neris, I have something for you.
0: Mother? Mum? I need your help with something.
3: Neris explained the issue in full for a good minute as her mother sat back in her chair.
2: That does sound dreadful. Certainly the first I've heard of this.
0: Yeah. I was wondering if you could speak to the PM or whoever to try and address this. The main issue is the pay gap.
2: Are you thinking of backpacking to Rayleigh or to pick fruit?
0: No, I'm just saying that this is like some racist stuff. It's affecting thousands of people.
2: Unfortunately, Neris, it's not something we can really deal with right now.
0: What? Why not?
2: This is far too late. If you wanted me to do something about this, you should have come to me weeks ago so we could work on it properly.
0: But it's only just gone in the papers now. You're in the know. Didn't you know about this?
2: I didn't. Morrigan?
1: This is the first I've heard of it.
2: I mean those files, please. Can you get those ready for my meeting with the PM?
1: It shall be done.
0: Mum, please, can we...
3: Miss Pendrell strode past Neris and Morrigan out of the house to enter a waiting carriage, which briskly left.
0: Did she just... She didn't care. I was telling you this.
1: That your mother doesn't listen to you or your issues?
0: Well, at least you did.
1: You've been talking about it non-stop since my rampage last week. Would be hard not to have remembered some of it.
3: Rereading the newspaper article, they saw mention of a protest at the country border, scheduled to happen that day. Riding a carriage west for nearly 2 hours, they reached the border. A wide river separated Harrenden from Reyleau, the site of a battle some 200 years ago that secured Harrenden's independence from the Relasian Empire. Nowadays, a four-lane stone bridge crossed the waters with guards at either side. A large crowd had gathered in the village before the border, and Neris and Morrigan quickly got amongst it, making their way to the front of the line before the armored guards.
4: I suggest you move back, miss.
5: Worried I'll get my elf germs on you.
4: It's for your own safety.
0: This is brilliant. Doing this. My own cause. Is this how you felt when you were off smashing art canvases?
1: That? And a boiling rage, I concentrated into achieving progress.
0: Well, right now, I feel the urge to decapitate. Well, metaphorically, you see. Ugh, damn Mum. She doesn't care about any of this stuff. She's not the one out here getting her hands dirty.
1: Your mother was doing her part well before we were both born. You know that. It's her actions that allows women like us to have this privilege of protest.
0: Yeah, I know that. Heck, I laid that out for her last week, remember? She was having trouble with her little group of allies. I told her she needed to appeal to their similarities and not their differences. But no, she wouldn't listen to me.
1: You keep characterizing your mother as this uncaring person. Perhaps from your perspective, she seems like that. She's busy, we all are. And sometimes things pass us by. And she did actually listen to what you suggested last week.
0: Really?
1: Well, after I told it to her.
0: I thought as much. She likes my ideas, but not me saying it. That's why I got you to join me earlier, as I told her about all this.
1: I'm not too sure I like the sound of that chanting.
3: Pushed forwards, the crowd of protesters turned, pushing into the wall of guards. Barely avoiding the crush, Neris pulled Morrigan free as they went for the outside of the group.
0: Looks like it's turning.
1: I don't think we should be here.
3: A hand grabbed Neris's wrist and placed a brick in her open palm. Looking around in the confusion, she saw a guard barreling towards her amidst the rioting protesters. Morrigan vanished from view as the guard grabbed her and hauled her from the crowd. Despite her height and muscular build, a group of guards hauled Neris in the back of a police carriage as the rioters erupted into cheers.
6: Right, who have we here? Neris Richardson Gov, caught out of protest, threw a brick at the gathered officers. A rabble rouser, hey? A political desperado. You're lucky our constitution gives you freedom of protest, my dear. Were this 100 years ago,

0: We'd have you drawn, quartered, and hung.
1: Hanged.
0: Pardon?
1: It's hanged.
0: Back talk to a police officer will also land you a similar charge of being hung.
1: Well, unless you're going to stick a giant penis on me, it's hanged, you massive cock.
2: Neris was pulled away violently by the constable, marched down the hall to the cage, sat at the back of the police station. The door clanged shut, and no sooner after her cuffs were unlocked than removed, another constable arrived to open the just closed door.
3: Neris Richardson, you're free to go.
0: Hang on, I just looked her up.
3: This order came through 10 minutes ago, pardoning her of her crime.
0: Give me that. Well, Miss Richardson, you must have friends in our places.
1: Yeah, lucky me, hey?
2: Sauntering out the front and covertly flipping off the desk sergeant as she rubbed her nose, Neris walked outside into freedom. Morrigan standing by a carriage waiting for her.
4: I sent a message up the wire and managed to catch your mother at Parliament House. She got the pardon sent through and now you're free.
1: If this is Mum teaching me a lesson, she could maybe do it better, keeping me in jail longer than 10 seconds.
4: My timing was off. I got here before they did with you in the prison wagon. I was starting to worry they took you off the planned route to practice a bit of the brutality they love so much.
1: I live another day to be a statistic later. Where to? Back home?
4: We're going to one of your mother's warehouses.
1: Well, she must be cross.
2: Night had fallen by the time they reached the warehouse back in the city. The journey one of stiff silence. A single light shone brightly deep within. Neris's mother, Miss Pendril, standing within it, awaiting their arrival. As they got closer to her, they realized a shape behind Miss Pendril was a chair, a struggling person tied to it, a bag over their head.
1: Well, here we are again. It's always such a pleasure.
5: Did you have fun today, daughter of mine?
1: Hardly. Got arrested. You see here? The ink on my fingers. They printed me.
4: Your record's been wiped clean. I saw to it that the prints were destroyed. Once more, you do not exist.
1: No consequences to my actions? But when will I learn? When will I learn that my actions have consequences?
5: Do you know why you were arrested, Neris?
1: Racist rozzers. Usually the way things go.
5: It was that protest you were at. Throwing bricks at the guards. What was that protest for again?
1: I wasn't throwing bricks. Someone shoved one in my hand, but I let it go.
5: What was the protest for, Morrigan?
4: Our neighbouring country, Raelius, has closed its borders to non-humans in protest of our country's unfair work and pay conditions to said citizens.
1: And what? Protesting that racist border closure is bad now, is it?
4: The protest we joined was actually a xenophobic group wanting the borders closed for good, going both ways. I did not realise this myself until after you were arrested.
1: So that's why they were chanting one of us. Thinking I was some deluded, self-hating elf.
5: Which is why we plan for all our operations. There's a procedure we follow. We research, we study, and we come up with something workable. It is then, and only then, we let you know where to go and who to kill. And not sending you blundering in without a clue.
1: You know, it would be great if you were actually to teach me things like this. Because from where I stand, things never seem this complicated. It's not like they were out there with signs and shirts saying, keep elves out.
4: Well, they were, just not so blatantly.
5: They are very complicated, Neris. And the last thing I wanted to do was distract you with all these complications. We wanted to keep you focused on the job at hand.
1: Oh yeah, because you don't want me getting confused. Because I ain't smart enough to comprehend what's happening. That's it, innit?
5: I didn't say that!
1: Or maybe, because if I knew how to do everything, I'd be able to figure things out for myself, and you wouldn't be able to control me like you are now.
2: Miss Pendril had crossed the floor to the struggling and tied up hostage in the chair. Grasping the Hessian bag over their head, she drew it away to reveal the person underneath, the dangerous politician Gertrude Greendawes, whom Neris had been assigned to and failed to assassinate weeks prior.
5: Our operation has different roles. I come up with the plan, Morrigan coordinates the plan, and you pull it off. The order keeps things working smoothly. We don't deviate from our roles and it all works out for everyone. Gertrude Greendawes is a racist clown proudly advocating the return of slavery, amongst other things. My research proved this was not a front, but she is a true, out-and-proud kerosene torch waver. Morrigan coordinated her kidnap from her hotel room shortly after her arrival here in the city. And now here, she is ready for you to play your part.
1: So that's all I get. Gee, thanks, Neris. Off you go and kill some other extremist. Because that's all I'm good for. Because I'm too dumb to help or come up with something myself. Or anything that affects me, but don't affect you directly, ain't worth your time.
5: Don't you say I haven't done anything for you. All I have done for the last 30 years has been for you, Neris. But you can stand there and accuse me of neglect, when all this is to make the world a better one for you than the one I grew up in, so that everyone can have that right. Now take the bow and strike her down.
1: No.
5: I beg your pardon?
1: I said no. I won't kill her for you.
5: After all you have done, all the people you've put an arrow in the back of, you falter? Now? If it's because you can see the white of her eyes, you're more than welcome to take a few steps back so it's not so personal.
1: Oh, it's like I'm not even listening. You never listen to me, Mum.
4: Can I go now?
1: Morrigan here gets to go on a little rampage around the city, smacking up magic artists. You push and shove me about. Go kill this tosser. Go silence that knob. It's never, what can we do for you, Neris? Do you have some insight or opinion to what's happening? All I want, Mum, is for you to listen to me. Listen to what I say and what I need for once. Then preferably a few more times too.
2: Amidst the argument, Gertrude Greendawes, still tied to the chair, dislodged the fabric gag from her mouth and began her tirade.
6: You people are sick, demented freaks. Of course, Maud Pendrell would be involved in this sort of degeneracy. You and your half-breed daughter. No wonder the world hates the filthy knife ears like you. When my people find you, your lives will be in the chains you half-caste and knife ear lovers belong in. You should have drowned your daughter at birth.
2: Miss Pendrell stood to the side, arms folded and eyes rolled, before reaching out to the back of Gertrude Greendawes' chair and tipping it back. The senator screamed as she fell over the edge, out of sight.
5: Now don't say I never do anything for you. As I said moments ago, our operation has different roles. Execution of the plans or targets is outside my area of expertise. My killing days are decades behind me. I've got sloppy, and I'm liable to make a mess. Lucky you two are the experts in the field of cleaning these things up. I trust you'll handle it. I'll have the kettle on for when you two get back home.
2: Neris and Morrigan watched as Miss Pendrell pulled on her gloves, picked up her cane, and departed into the night.
4: I had good sense earlier to get some tarpaulins down there. Better safe than sorry.
1: Yeah, I'll get the hose.
2: The cleanup was quick, and Senator Gertrude Greendawes was no more. Rather than return home, Neris and Morrigan made their way to the Vestiment Silver Tavern, drowning their sorrows at the bar.
4: Greendawes is already listed as a missing person. It isn't as clean as the accident kill you wanted to do. Her drowning in the toilet. But we have to make do with the situation we found ourselves in. Certainly beats your mom's idea of shooting her at close range. They won't be tied back to us. You okay? What Greendawes said was horrible.
1: What she said doesn't matter. Greendawes is dead, and I'm alive. I'm just bothered by Mum. What I said doesn't matter. I thought she just didn't listen to me, but she does. The only reason Mum shoved Greendawes off wasn't because of what Greendawes was saying, but because she didn't like what I was saying. Mum just cut the conversation short like she always does. She doesn't care what I say. She doesn't respect me.
4: My own mother was like that.
1: Really? You've never said?
4: Yeah, she didn't listen to me. Tried to do things her way. The legal way, rather than the right way. So I just did what had to be done.
1: What was that?
4: After I found out my fiancé hurt my sister, I shoved him down a well and sealed the hatch.
1: Right on. I mean, I like killing, but there's got to be another way to make Mum see.
2: The next morning, and Miss Pendrell had met with her sisters-in-arms, the other politicians, advocates, suffragettes and activists, drawing up a plan for a counter-protest to the political meeting the following day. Miss Pendrell's allies sat around her circular tea room overlooking the river and the city beyond it, deep in debate, Morrigan standing to attention behind Miss Pendrell as support.
1: Until our group is fully operational, we are vulnerable. Their forces are too well equipped. They're more dangerous than you realise.
7: Dangerous to your position, Senator, not our organisation. This movement will continue to gain support in the Senate.
5: The Senate will no longer be of any concern to us. I have received word from the Prime Minister this morning that she is closing down government for the duration of the guest's visit. The press shouldn't be able to get close to Government House. Only the filthiest and most sensationalist of gossip magazines will be able to report on their message.
7: Well, that's impossible. The Prime Minister will not be able to enforce such a thing without being seen as a dictator.
5: Not unless she wants to risk expulsion for allowing such hatred to be preached from our country seat of government. The Prime Minister will do as I tell her. Fear of losing her position will keep the Prime Minister in line.
8: And what of their military groups? If they're entertained the slightest amount of acceptance, they will seize control of the Government House and do as their masters wish, while they have the luxury of pleading ignorance and innocence.
4: The militant group's ties to the visitors is well established, and the hate crime their soldiers commit will be known to have been in their name.
7: And our forces will hold them back. Our girls fight driven by a power far stronger than any misplaced sense of entitlement those fools hold, or the money the police work for. Fear and desperation to cling to the rights we have fought so hard for these last 100 years.
4: Do not be so sure of the power your history lessons have taught your followers. Their knowledge of the struggles of women of old will be insignificant in the face of these agitators.
7: Oh, don't try and frighten us with your gothic dress and haughty attitude, Morrigan the Black. Your pessimism is the very thing keeping our movement from making a real stand. Your caution has done nothing to put a dent in the forces of our enemies and only allowed the true villains to rise to power as you pluck away at those on the fringe of society.
4: Your lack of foresight is concerning.
5: Enough of this, Morrigan. Get off her foot.
4: Fine. As you wish.
5: We need to develop a plan before we turn on ourselves.
9: Miss Pendrell is right. Time is our enemy, and there's a lot of issues still yet to be addressed. Personally, I find the Indigenous women's voices has been quietened for too long, and it's an important perspective that...
7: Listen, there are some issues that are hard to deal with.
9: Only because you failed to address...
10: Look, as a supporter of Indigenous peoples, I want to make sure their issues are heard and not talked over.
11: Not to mention queer voices.
4: Agreed there.
9: Issues that affect the Maenar, or elves you so derisively call us, are tied to that of Haradin's original inhabitants.
10: Exactly. As a human myself, I want to do what's best for all your people.
7: Are you suggesting we drop our concerns, just to deal with your issues?
10: Well, perhaps it's worth considering. You don't realize what new policies are being put out there.
7: We can't just do things like that. There's a process that needs to be followed. Even with Miss Pendrell's influence, the Prime Minister herself dare not.
1: More excuses. There you go. Perhaps we should form our own group and actually get some
5: Ladies,
1: work done.
5: Ladies, please! We are supposed to be working together, putting up a united front. If we go like this, all spouting off different viewpoints, they'll not see us as agents of change, but agents of aberrance.
7: Well, ladies, I think we've just found the name for our new group. Good day to you, Miss Pendrell. Thank you for the tea, weekly brewed as ever.
2: One by one, they filed out, the senator giving a defeated shrug before she too departed. Morrigan now took an empty seat beside Miss Pendrell.
5: 40 years of service to this country and it's going to be undone by a bunch of squabbling children.
4: We can always do this the hard way, put pressure on them.
5: They know all my tricks. They helped me come up with them. First Nerys, now this. What's her problem, did she tell you? What's with her concern all of a sudden about elf farmer rights?
4: It's not so much about farmers' rights. It's her trying to find her own cause.
5: She should focus on her job.
4: Why are you so opposed to her taking initiative?
5: Because she's not ready. I don't want her to get hurt or make the same mistakes I did.
4: Then why won't you teach her what you learned from those mistakes and how to avoid them? Because she might actually be good at it? Because she might not end up needing you anymore?
5: That day will come, but not yet. They all still need me. 40 years I stood up with a small group of women in the face of injustice. As our rights and all women's rights were threatened, I stood between them and held my place because I knew that without me, they would all fall. The same applies now.
4: I thought these two might be connected. You keep mentioning past glories, the sacrifices made back then. And what you did cannot be understated. Your work made it so people like me and Nerys could be here to protest today. You gave us the tools and methods to fight. But now the world has changed. You've done your work. And we and Nerys are not children. These are new battles you could have never dreamt of. Perhaps it is time for a new warrior to fight them.
5: Where do you get these words from? Where you make me realize what I've been missing?
4: I listen to what your daughter says. You should too.
2: The next day, the political meeting was in full swing, and Peter Dominix was guided through the meeting hall of the Conservative Party.
12: I was told I'd be meeting Miss Greendoors.
13: I'm afraid Gertrude Greendoors has gone AWOL, so we'll have to go on ahead without her. Have you had an opportunity to meet the other senators, Mr. Dominix?
12: Not yet. Perhaps you can introduce me.
14: Governor Respen of Broden State. Mr. Dominix, I've been hearing word of your radical new policies.
12: Good things, I hope.
15: Sure is. If anything, you could do with a little bit more direct action. Really tell those women where to go.
12: Well...
13: Have you met Mr. Arthurs?
0: Well, howdy. Alan Lee Arthurs, governor of Josephine's southernmost state, and its biggest...
12: Ledger, I think you've spilled sauce down your front.
15: Damn it, Arthur. Have you been up to your old tricks again?
0: Guilty. Just not charged. You haven't caught me yet.
15: Hey, let Dominix in on your little hobby.
0: Well, let's just say after a few too many jokes saying I look like a police sketch of a yet-to-be-caught Starlight Killer, I decided to see what the big deal was and gave killing a go. Turns out, I'm pretty good.
13: This is Mr. Clive.
12: Pleasure to meet you.
16: Ah, you're the woman-hater, aren't you?
12: That is the weight I carry.
16: Look, fellow, if you want to try and make it in this game, you need to let go of the convictions. I mean, I've made a fortune pushing back against the dwarves, but trust me, they're the ones that keep this place going.
12: Mr. Clive, my beliefs are not driven by money. I want genuine change.
16: Of course you do. Change to fill those pockets.
7: Change for the better, I say. Look, I don't really care who uses what bathroom when or why. But ever since I've railed against women's public toilets, my revenue has gone through the roof.
12: Ah, Miss Porter, I was going to say, despite me being totally opposed to your very existence in this field, I had a great deal of admiration for your dedication. But surely you're not simply in it for the money.
7: Mr. Dominix, absolutely. You think too small. Why hate one gender when you can hate them all? Think of the increase in profits. Now, I can build that office extension with ease, or straight up buy the Grantham Mansion out from under him.
12: Disheartening, but not entirely unexpected.
13: Mr. Dominix, here's Larry Wolf, leader of his own party, Obtain.
17: Hello, I hate the goblins.
16: Good grief, Mr. Wolf. You're not supposed to say the quiet part out loud.
17: Sorry, I keep forgetting the difference between fantasy and reality.
7: Same here.
12: Weren't you that stage actor?
17: I was. I played a lead role in 4 of Kalo's plays. But something had to be done about the dwarves.
12: What did they do?
17: They existed. Well, that's the reason I give. The big coal company didn't appreciate me being so blatant with it all. But it didn't affect their bottom line too much. I may have lost all respect from the world of theatre, my extensive family, my wife, children, the general public. What does it matter when... all my new pals have given me more money than I know what to do with.
12: You mean to tell me that you're all in this for the money?
16: Well, don't tell me you actually believe in anything, Mr. Dominix.
7: You mean to say you actually hold those convictions? My, you're just as gullible as my audience. And they believe me when I suggest they attack women in public bathrooms.
12: Am I the only one sane around here?
16: Hey! Dominix actually believes in things! Ha!
15: What a total, utter loser.
0: Say, Dominix, want to help me write a cipher to mail to the newspaper?
2: Upstairs, Prime Minister Anderson gazed down at the assembled crowds below, held back by lines of guards. The minority of the most active were the supporters of the assembled politicians. Emboldened by their presence, the masked hooligans yelled abuse at the guards and the mass of counter-protesters.
18: Look at them all. The enemies at the gate.
19: At least, Prime Minister, they're not all... brandishing weapons.
18: Oh, this is going to be my legacy. And I let this happen. I can see the numbers dipping now. No more. You're right.
19: About the weapons?
18: No. I am Prime Minister. I can take a stand. I am this country's leader, and I say no more to this.
19: But Prime Minister, you know the procedure. You can't just do things.
18: Did you ever hear tales of victors following procedure and waiting for approval? No, you didn't. They took action, which is exactly what I'm going to do. We are a country of many, together as one, and I will not be the one who stood by and let hate divide us.
2: As the Prime Minister stormed off, down in the crowds, conflict was brewing amongst Miss Pendrell's allies.
20: Grenades on standby, Miss Pendrell. Ready to fire on your word.
5: We will not be using bombs, thank you very much.
4: These people are their own worst enemy.
5: Morrigan, where is Neris? Have you seen her?
4: I don't... she's over here.
5: Neris, where have you been?
1: What is it, old woman? Want me to thin the crowds with my killing skills?
5: No.
4: Not a bad idea, though.
5: Neris, my daughter, I need your advice.
1: Do you now?
5: I'd always known that one day your time to lead would come, and now is that time. I am sorry I made you doubt yourself. You're not stupid. You know what's going on, and you know how to get a message across. This is your battle, and you have the weapons to fight it. I believe in you.
2: Looking her mother in the eyes, Neris nodded before turning, stepping up onto one of the parked carriages and calling out to the crowd.
1: Everyone! I stand here and see a crowd of brilliant women, of brilliant people from all walks of life who made the hard decision to stand up for change you believed in. Your words and actions have inspired others to stand. But man, you're so close to making yourselves look like fools.
5: Oh dear, this was a mistake.
4: Just wait.
1: But you are not fools. We face enemies who seek to make fools of us, to divide us, to make us turn on those less fortunate than ourselves, who are themselves in the same position many of us have been, and recently too. Our enemies wield anger, fear, and violence, and we too have wielded those weapons. But they are the wrong weapons. This is a fight we cannot win if we stoop to our enemy's level, at least not for long. We stand here today not to outwit or outplay our enemies in petty battles of their own making. We stand here to change things for those who suffer, not to feed those who make us suffer. Do not let them prey on our anger, but let it fuel the change that brought us together.
4: Well, I think that change has started.
2: The gathered senators inside the halls of Parliament could only watch on with a feeling of dread as the crowds outside gathered and stood together as one. Their allies, the thugs, incensed their insults were no longer breaking through, turned to violence. The unease within the halls grew as the senators began to shuffle awkwardly.
12: Is that supposed to be happening?
16: Looks like they're forcing them back.
15: Those fools out there are making us look bad. Those are our supporters, the fight of the guard, vandalizing buildings.
14: They're coming over the gates. What do we do?
15: Calm down. That out there is their actions, not ours. We are civilized people. We're not the high command of some toppling fascist regime. We don't need to crack out the cyanide pills or daggers just because it's not got our...
2: The gathered crowd turned to the horrific sight, the self-confessed killer politician Arthur's brandishing the fire axe he just used to cut the other senator down.
0: Whoops, there I go killing again. I panicked, you see? Well, better finish what I started.
2: Outside the hall, Prime Minister Anderson gathered herself, ready to enter and shut down the meeting of hate.
18: We will no longer tolerate your intolerance. That sounds good. Showtime. Senators, as Prime Minister, I will no longer... Good Lord!
2: The Prime Minister was taken aback by the chaos within. As the senators violently wrestled, bodies littered the ground, while one of them had somehow been set alight to then smash through the window. Looking down, Anderson saw Dominix scurrying for the door, beaten and his suit torn, letting him through to safety before slamming the door shut.
19: Prime Minister... What's happening in there?
18: Well, I'd say they stabbed each other in the back, but I think some of them got stabbed in the front as well. Call the guard. We're going to need a cleaning crew.
19: Well, Agneta's going to get a kick out of this.
2: Later that evening, The crowds calmly dispersed. Miss Pendrell, Morrigan, and Neris gathered in the Prime Minister's office.
18: I thank you for keeping control of the masses outside, Neris Richardson. I say, your mother has taught you well. A pleasure it is to finally meet you after all this time.
1: Likewise.
8: Neris is indeed the future we have to look forwards to. At least I recognised that when I did.
4: I must say, Prime Minister, your list of trouble causers has certainly been shortened thanks to today's dip into madness.
1: So, what happened there anyway?
4: The very same thing that would have happened to us if you didn't step in.
18: Morrigan the Black, I can't say I take too much pleasure from the shortening of that list. I think the sights I saw in that room have been burnt into my retinas.
4: All that is important is, when pushed, you realised what side you stood on.
18: Indeed I did. And I didn't let anything like following correct procedure get in the way of me doing what was right, to stand up and make my position known. For too long, this country's leaders have been too scared to take a stand, caught up in the system. But now I'll be the first to do just that. I can almost see the headlines on tomorrow's newspaper now.
1: Prime Minister Anderson outed in leadership spill for not following correct procedure. Ah, well.
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13: Hello, hello, hello. You're listening to Zed Games. My name is Zara, and with me in the studio this episode is...
30: It's... Caroline.
13: And...
31: Tom.
13: Woo! Woo! And how are we all doing this episode?
30: I'm good.
13: You're good?
30: Yeah.
13: Yeah, that was really
30: I'm feeling better.
13: Oh, that's
30: good. I had the plague for a brief moment.
13: Yep.
30: And
13: yep.
30: Felt like I was going to die. But on the plus side, I played a lot of Kingdom Come Deliverance too.
13: Oh my gosh, that's definitely a game to play while sick.
30: Yep.
31: Yeah. So you had the actual plague then. You were just role just playing.
30: I was. Yep. Wow. I was just in a fugue state in front of the computer for, I think, like 10 hours at a time.
13: That seems to sum up the experience I've heard about Kingdom Come Deliverance 2. Are you having fun?
30: Yes.
13: How about you, Tom? How are you doing?
31: I'm doing pretty good. I've been playing a lot of online games, which is something I don't usually do.
13: Yes.
31: One of them's going to come up a bit later. In terms of
13: content for the show.
31: Yeah, content for the show.
30: Foreshadowing.
31: I've been fighting a lot, and there's going to be even more fighting because there's a new fighting game that also came out today.
13: Oh my gosh. So, ooh, you got some battles ahead of you, Tom.
31: Lots of punching and kicking.
30: Let's go for a walk. Let's get lost.
13: It's a big walk.
30: Not a small walk.
13: A big walk. Okay, so Big Walk by House House is out, and a few of us were lucky enough to get our hands on a review key and get to explore this this very cooperative multiplayer adventure game about teamwork, walking, and talking. Big Walk is intended to be played with between 2 to 12 players. It's not a game you can play by yourself. You must have a friend, which is honestly just good hiking habits. And it is a game about going on a big walk through the Australian bush, coming across puzzles together and solving those puzzles to progress throughout the game.
30: As there are in the Australian bush.
13: Yes.
31: The way that I kind of describe the visuals is that the surrounding environment to you is very as close to realistic as they could get. Australian bushland. Like, it feels like you're going on a nice hike a nice nature hike.
5: Yeah.
31: Whilst you and your friends are controlling these wonderfully coloured little abstract bird people with a visual indicator on them that shows that they are talking when they are talking.
5: Yeah.
31: And all of the structures in the environment I would describe as almost brutalist architecture with bold colouring. So they really stand out from the nature.
5: It's almost like Lego and Play-Doh in this really realistic, very detailed world. And like stylistically, it's kind of a bit jarring, but it is necessary and it works really, really well in Big Wook. So I guess let's talk a little bit about the mechanics, the talking, the communicating, and how do we communicate. So it is incredibly easy to get separated from each other. All it takes is to look in the wrong direction and up. The rest of the group has gone ahead without you.
31: Especially if you're playing with Paul, who likes to run off by himself.
5: Like, immediately.
31: And it's not going to do anything. You can't solve puzzles by yourself, Paul. If you're listening. I know you're listening, Paul.
5: I know he's listening.
31: Stop running off by yourself. Wait for us.
5: But it's also easy enough to get separated even without, like, well, without deliberately going off on your own.
31: There's a day-night cycle.
5: There's a day-night cycle. It's very dark at night. And with like your verbal speech, this also applies to text speech, it is proximity based. So you can only hear each other if you're close to each other. And as you go away from each other, you get quieter and you get quieter until you can't hear each other anymore.
31: They put a lot of thought into how the proximity chat works. So it's not just distance. It's also the way you're facing and stuff.
5: Yeah.
31: And if there's something in between.
30: Interesting.
31: So when we're all walking along the path together, there was two of us walking ahead of me.
5: Mm.
31: And I could see that they were having a conversation and could hear the vague muffling of it. But because they weren't facing me and they were about 5 meters away and they were talking at a regular conversation level, I couldn't really hear it. And it's similar to how you would actually experience that in real life.
5: Yeah, and even the speech will change depending on what space you're in. Like, I noticed that I could hear myself at one point, and it was because we were in sort of like a valley and our voices were echoing in the space around us.
30: Echo.
5: It was so awesome. And like we can go on about like how the voice changes, but the audio experience of this game, the soundscape around you, how it all interacts with each other is so gorgeous. It is sounds that I know I grew up hearing. Like, I know these birds that are cackling. I you can hear like the sound of the wind. You can hear the waves like coming and going. You get like the sand.
31: Yeah. So there's a puzzle that was a maze that was on the sand that required us to work together and talk through portholes in the wall.
5: Yeah.
31: Which, by the way, you couldn't hear each other unless you poked your head through the hole in the wall and said, "All right, you go there, I go here." Anyway, as we're walking along the sand, it's that dry white sand that has that sort of squeak under your feet.
5: Yeah.
31: And it was like, it just had that moment of like, they thought of a lot. They wanted you to feel really immersed in this sort of bushland area. And I think it lends to like the experience of exploring.
5: Mm.
31: So there's no danger in the game. There's no health bar. There's no fall damage.
5: Yeah.
31: There's no bad entity. But there is a certain level of like, you do get a bit of anxiety at times when it's totally in the pitch black of night. You forgot to bring a torch.
5: Yeah.
31: You've gotten separated from everyone else and there's not much you can do but either stumble in the dark or just sit and wait for the sun to rise as you listen to the bugs chirping of the night, the stream rolling by. But yeah, you just kind of eventually grow comfortable with it and
5: yeah, like there was this, I think the first night we played it, we were like, okay, let us head towards the water tower. And a lot of the structures, you can see them sort of silhouetted against the night sky. And they have like the little indicator lights at the top for like drones and planes and stuff like that. And we're all like, let us head towards that tower. 5 seconds later, we were all separated from each other. I don't know how we did it. So we went in the same direction and then we were not anywhere near each other. Yep. And we just sort of were like, sort of clambering around. And then just like about 10 minutes later, I complete by chance run into Paul. Like, he dropped from the sky and I was like, hello?
30: He descended from the heavens.
5: And eventually we did find each other. But a lot of this game is about communicating when your ability to see each other is taken away, your ability to hear each other is taken away, or there's like a level of coordination that's necessary. Like, for example, you can pick up your friends. You can just pick each other up and that becomes important at some point.
31: We can't understate how much you need to kind of work together in this game.
5: Yeah.
31: For example, minor spoiler for the game. There is an item that we found at some point. As you walk around, you can hold one item in your hands,
5: yes,
31: by the way.
5: Yes.
31: Whether that's a light, whether that's a walkie-talkie.
30: Oh, you can't dual wield?
31: No, only
5: it's
31: one.
5: Just, oh.
31: And you can also drop kick everything, which is
5: very dangerous.
31: So it gets a bit tricky because you're finding keys to open up new areas and solve puzzles.
5: Yeah.
31: But as we were walking around, we found this little item that turned out to be a backpack. And we didn't even realize that until one of us picked up and accidentally clicked it onto someone else.
5: And it was just like, oh my goodness.
31: Yeah, and it's so helpful because it means you can take two things with you. So you can put something in the backpack and then hold something in your hands. Mm. However, you can't reach behind your back and take things out of your own backpack. You need to have a friend that puts the thing in and out of your backpack.
30: Fascinating.
31: You can't even just stock up and be like, I'm going on my own.
5: Yeah.
31: As a matter of fact, there was a funny moment where once someone put a radio that we found that was playing some music into the backpack that Paul was wearing. And then Paul ran off by himself and got lost. And then he came back and he's like, hey guys, the music's really loud. Can you help me with this?
5: So he was like, oh, it's because you're carrying a radio, Paul. Let me just and just turn it off.
31: Couldn't hear us calling out to him because he had the radio blasting behind him and he couldn't do anything about it. But that's what he gets for running off on his own.
5: Exactly.

0: an incredible experience with 12 people.
1: Oh, yeah.
2: Yeah, you could get so much done in that game if you had 12 people, if or you had very 12, little done.
1: Oh, I'm thinking very little.
0: I guess it depends on whether someone is a bit of a sheepdog.
2: Yeah. Who has the gourd?
1: also, yeah. The day and night cycle. I'm guessing it's not like Animal Crossing where
0: no,
1: it's
0: not in
1: real
0: time.
1: Okay.
0: I feel like it was in like 15 minute or 20 minute intervals.
2: Yeah, some of the more in-depth puzzles, we went through like an entire day cycle just solving it.
0: Yeah.
2: But yeah, each area and structure that you find in the game has a light source that you can switch on and revisit. So if you're in the distance, you can almost follow the trail of lights that you've left on. Which is pretty nice.
0: Mm. Yeah. Oh, we just had someone text in to say that they've been playing the game. It's a beautiful imagery of the Australian bush. And that they love the way that the game gently guides you through the beginning stages of the game. Which I think it does a pretty good job. Because there's kind of a lot to sort of get your head around. There's a lot of tools. There's a lot of arm movements in particular. There's a lot of coordination involved with that.
2: You can point, you can wave, you can
0: sort of
2: stick
0: do a T pose.
2: Yeah. All very important.
0: Yeah.
1: Can you do the YMCA?
2: In a way.
0: Yes.
2: If you're creative about it, yes.
0: If you're creative about it, you could probably do the Macarena. I was trying to do the Macarena.
1: Yeah.
0: But like, what else? Like, there's a lot of games out there that are just kind of about, that have been described as friend slop.
2: Lethal Company, we're looking at you.
0: Yeah, which is not really a term I necessarily agree with. But this, Big Walk is something else. Big Walk is really something else.
2: It's a friend gem.
0: It's a friend gem. And it's been so much fun. I'm really enjoying taking my time working my way through the puzzles. We know that there's an end to the game. There's a distinct story sort of form to the game.
2: Yeah, there's a sense of progression and there's something that we're working towards.
0: Yeah.
2: Oh,
0: yeah.
2: There's so many wow moments in the game.
0: So many.
2: After we finish like the first, not the first starting area, but the first set of puzzles, there was a door that opened and we walked into a structure and we all just went, Oh, okay.
0: Yeah.
2: Oh, I get it.
0: Yeah.
2: Oh,
0: yeah.
2: Okay. Yeah, this is very cool.
0: This is sort of.
2: And we don't want to spoil that for you.
0: Yeah. So much of the joy of the game is actually finding out about it yourself through like discovery and exploration and just plain old like just shenanigans. Because the person who runs off randomly does discover some things.
2: Yeah. They can run back and be like, hey guys, this way.
0: Yeah, yeah, yeah.
2: I need three people. So.
0: It's an awesome game. And I really, really hope that everyone who's listening considers giving it a try. It can be hard to wrangle in a friend, but it is so worth it.
2: Yeah.
0: So very worth it.
2: If you're going to play it, and you have someone in that lives in your home with you that also wants to play it, you
0: other
2: will.
0: Other room.
2: Yeah, it's got to be the other room. Don't try and cheat it. If you try to use a Discord chat or anything like that that the game warns you about, they ask you very politely not to use those things.
0: Yeah.
2: If you go without, if you ignore that, you're just robbing yourself of the best experience in the game.
0: Yeah, and I don't want to sound like pretentious or something, but playing in the spirit of the game is where the joy is. So give it a try.
2: That's
0: Big Walk.
2: Big Walk by House House.
0: Yay.
2: They made Goose Game before this.
0: They made
1: Untitled Goose Game. Yeah.
0: Yes. And that is...
1: It's a great departure from...
0: Big Walk.
1: What they did.
2: From waddling to walking.
1: Wink, wink, wink. Is there a honk button in this one?
0: There should be a cooey button. There should be a cooey button. There should be a cooey button.
2: No.
0: There isn't.
2: Your cooey button is within yourself.
0: That's amazing.
2: You can do your own cooeys.
0: Oh, okay. We're going to listen to a track from Big Walk. We are going to listen to Jumping Voices.

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2: Hello, I'm Melissa Delfs. Australia says it will maintain diplomatic ties with Israel despite mounting anger from the government over Israel's decision not to lay charges over the death of a renowned humanitarian worker. Zomi Frankem was killed in an attack on an aid convoy in April 2024 while helping people in Gaza. The Israeli military announced overnight it had found there was no suspicion of criminal misconduct surrounding the Australian's death and would not look into it further. Meanwhile, during question time, the Prime Minister was asked if Australia will expel the Israeli ambassador over calls he has failed Australian citizens. Anthony Albanese says Israel's decision to close their investigation without criminal proceedings is an outrage.
3: Israel's decision falls far short of the accountability that we expected, despite the admission by Israel that their strikes were the result of serious failures, as confirmed by Special Advisor Binskin. The Foreign Minister has called in Israel's ambassador to Australia to strongly register our views, and Australia's ambassador to Israel has done the same.
2: The national internet regulator is threatening gaming platform Roblox with legal action if it fails to take steps to protect kids from grooming. Roblox received an enforceable undertaking today. The eSafety Commission alleges the game is not meeting its obligations under the Online Safety Act's codes and standards. Communications Minister Annika Wells has supported the move and says the gaming platform has talked a big game on child safety.
4: 1.7 million Aussie kids are on Roblox, and parents need to know that their children will not be approached by adults while playing the game. Roblox has talked a big game. It must now deliver on all of its promises that they have promised Australian parents.
2: Homelessness Australia has presented a new analysis to MPs and senators in Canberra today, urging politicians to end the disconnect between access to supports for both housing and mental health for women. The analysis shows nearly 2 in 5 of the 30,000 women who sought support in 2024-25 were still homeless when the assistance ended. That's a 14% increase in 2 years. It comes as time is almost up on the National Mental Health and Suicide Prevention Agreement and the Second Action Plan, meaning a new deal could be struck to better address the gap. If you or someone you know needs help, call Lifeline at 13 11 14. And a cloud band will extend across Australia from the west all the way to the east tomorrow. The Bureau of Meteorology's Sarah Scully has the forecast.
5: We've got that lingering cloud band extending from the west all the way into the east, with the potential for 10 to 20 millimetres or so about northern inland parts of New South Wales and southwestern parts of Queensland, with showery conditions also continuing throughout the far southeast in those westerly winds. Then out in the southwest, a chilly start with morning fog and frost patches.
2: And a new experimental drug given to high-risk melanoma patients after surgery has been found to stop the cancer from returning. The vaccine was developed using the same technology behind COVID-19 vaccines, and it works by targeting an individual patient's tumour and instructing the immune system to recognise and attack any tumour cells. The companies behind the vaccine, Moderna and Merck, say they'll now file for approval from regulators. And in sport, in AFL, Sydney Chief Executive Matthew Pavlich has apologised to fans and urged them to continue supporting the club as the Swans attempt to regroup ahead of the last round of home and away season. Yesterday, the club decided to torpedo its premiership hopes and ban 5 players for breaching club standards. Club executives say the decision comes regardless of an ongoing police investigation into an incident that allegedly occurred in Melbourne earlier this week.
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6: And now for our weather, starting with Bernie. Right now, partly cloudy, medium chance of showers, most likely later this evening. Winds northwesterly, 20 to 30k an hour, tending westerly, 15 to 20k an hour in the evening, then becoming light in the late evening. And for tomorrow, a minimum of 7 and a maximum of 14 degrees. Partly cloudy, very high chance of showers, most likely in the afternoon and evening. Winds westerly, 25 to 35k an hour. And now for Devonport, partly cloudy, a medium chance of showers, most likely later tonight. Winds northwesterly, 20 to 30k an hour, becoming light in the late evening. For tomorrow, a minimum of 8 and a maximum of 15 degrees. Partly cloudy, high chance of showers, most likely in the late morning and afternoon. Winds west, northwesterly, 25 to 35 k an hour. For Hobart, clear, winds northwesterly, 15 to 20 k an hour, becoming light in the evening. And for tomorrow, a minimum of 7 and a maximum of 15 degrees. Cloudy, high chance of showers, most likely in the late morning. Light winds becoming northwesterly, 15 to 25 k an hour in the morning. And for Launceston, partly cloudy, a slight chance of a shower, most likely later tonight. Winds northwesterly, 20 to 25 k an hour, tending northerly, 15 to 20 k an hour in the evening, then becoming light in the late evening. For tomorrow, a minimum of 7 and a maximum of 16 degrees. Cloudy, a medium chance of showers, most likely in the afternoon. Winds northerly, 15 to 20 k an hour, tending northwesterly, 15 to 25 k an hour in the morning. Righto, for the rest of our capitals, Sydney right now is on 19.1 degrees. Melbourne is on 16.2 degrees. Brisbane, 19.5 degrees. Perth, 19.1 degrees. Adelaide, 13.8 degrees. Canberra, 14.5 degrees. Darwin is on 30.2 degrees. And for our latest observations, Cressy is on 12.3 degrees. The Launceston Airport is on 11.7 degrees. Lowhead is on 12.9 degrees. And here in Launceston City, we are on 13.4 degrees. Rightio, that is the news, sport and weather done and dusted for this hour. Welcome to the drive time, people. Let's have some fun. As per usual, I've got my Aussie hour up first. And, yeah, we've got some songs here that I haven't heard for quite some time. So this should be a bit of fun listening to some of these. Rightio, I hope you enjoyed as much as I do. Let's get into it.

Okay, so that was Paul Kelly and the Coloured Girls with the song Before Too Long. And before that one was Human Nature and Telling Everybody. Rightio, this is The Drive Time on City Park Radio, 103.7 and 96.5 FM. 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

0: Okay, so that was UMI and How Much Is Enough. And before that one, we had Wendy Matthews with Standing Strong. Rightio. We will continue on with the Aussie songs. We've got a little bit of Nick Cave and Kylie Minogue coming up after this.
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0: Alrighty, so that was the Skyhooks with Living in the 70s. And before that was Nick Cave and the Bad Seeds featuring Kylie Minogue with Where the Wild Roses Grow. Rightio, we shall keep on rocking on. We've got a little bit more to go for this Aussie Hour, and then we'll swap over. But we will keep going with our Aussie music straight after this.
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0: Alrighty, so that was The Avalanches and the song Since I Left You. And before that one, we had Tina Arena and Chains. Rightio, what are we now? We are, 18 minutes to six, so starting to close in on the news. We still have some Aussie songs to get through, so we will get on to those directly after this.
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0: Alrighty, so that was the Go-Betweens and the song Streets of Your Town. And before that one, we had Powderfinger with Pick You Up. Okay, we've got, 10 minutes till the news, so we still got time. Let's get on to this and then some more Aussie music.
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0: Righto, so that was Guy Sebastian and Gold. And before that was the Bad Dad Orchestra from Lonnie here with Sapphire Sky. Righto, we are coming up on the news, guys, so let's get into it here on City Park Radio.
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3: Hello, I'm Alyssa Delfs. The New South Wales Police Commissioner has apologised for a miscommunication that led to incorrect reports that a missing 18-year-old hiker was found alive this morning. Media outlets and members of government inaccurately reported that Lily Hooper had been found alive by crews after an eight-day search, but just moments later, police revealed that was not the case. Making a statement this afternoon, Commissioner Mal Lanyon explained the situation.
4: That miscommunication, I unashamedly apologise for any additional trauma that may have caused Lily's family, but certainly for the embarrassment and confusion that caused. The miscommunication obviously was born out of elation that Lily had been found, and her condition at that time was such that searchers were relieved, and certainly those at the command post were elated. Tragically, that miscommunication then led to a deflation.
3: The Greens have joined calls today slamming the Israeli government's decision not to pursue a criminal investigation into the strike that killed Australian aid worker Zomi Frankum and six other humanitarian workers. Speaking to the ABC, Deputy Greens leader Maureen Faruqi has urged the Australian government to do more because just voicing outrage is not enough.
5: And that outrage again and again hasn't materialised into any action, into any accountability. We had warned the Albanese government that Israel would never take responsibility or accountability for these murders, and it was up to the Labor government to force accountability and to force justice for Zomi.
3: Meantime, the family of Ms. Frankum says they're deeply disappointed by the decision, saying that it was not a single instantaneous strike that killed Ms. Frankum. They point out that three clearly marked humanitarian vehicles travelling in a humanitarian fire control zone were struck successively as survivors attempted to move from one vehicle to another. Repeating the IDF finding that the strike resulted from serious failures in conduct, Ms. Frankum's loved ones say they did not believe the finding of no criminal fault to be accurate. The Australian Council of Social Services has rejected claims that housing tax reforms are increasing rents, pointing to a lack of affordable rentals and weak rental protections as the real reasons. ACOS says these shortfalls must be addressed through more public and community housing and limits on excessive rent increases. CEO Dr. Cassandra Goldie says these claims ignore the real causes of Australia's rental affordability crisis, with rents rising for decades because unlimited rent rises remain legal across most of the country. The Local and Independent News Association will urge the Senate to consider amendments to support small, medium and volunteer publishers in relation to legislation on the government's news bargaining incentive. The new laws will see digital platforms forced to pay a 2.5% levy on their digital advertising revenue if they do not strike deals with media outlets. But LENA Executive Director Claire Stutchberry told National Radio News she hopes the Senate will alter the plans to benefit the 700 small and medium publishers across the industry.
6: We're interested in making sure that local communities have the opportunity to have their voices heard and to have their stories recorded. And that's really, I guess, what we're asking the Senate to support through those amendments, is making sure that digital platforms actually do support those activities as well as the broader news media ecosystem.
3: And in sporting news, Billy Smith, one of the legendary players who helped power St George to unmatched rugby league dominance in the 1960s, has died at age 84. Smith is remembered as the defining halfback of his era, playing in the last four of the Dragons' 11 consecutive premiership wins that spanned from 1956 to 1966.
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0: And now for the weather, starting with Bernie. Partly cloudy, medium chance of showers, most likely later this evening. Winds northwesterly 20 to 30 k an hour, tending westerly 15 to 20 k an hour in the evening, then becoming light in the late evening. And for tomorrow, a minimum of 7 and a maximum of 14 degrees. partly cloudy, very high chance of showers, most likely in the afternoon and evening. Winds westerly, 25 to 35 k an hour. For Devonport, partly cloudy, a medium chance of showers, most likely later tonight. Winds northwesterly, 20 to 30 k an hour, becoming light in the late evening. And for tomorrow, a minimum of 8 and a maximum of 15 degrees. Partly cloudy, a high chance of showers, most likely in the late morning and afternoon. Winds west to northwesterly, 25 to 35 k an hour. And for Hobart, clear, winds northwesterly, 15 to 20 k an hour, becoming light in the evening. And for tomorrow, a minimum of 7 and a maximum of 15 degrees. Cloudy, high chance of showers, most likely in the late morning. Light winds becoming northwesterly, 15 to 25 k an hour in the morning. For Launceston, partly cloudy, a slight chance of a shower, most likely later tonight. Winds northwesterly, 20 to 25 k an hour, tending northerly, 15 to 20 k an hour in the evening, then becoming light in the late evening. For tomorrow, a minimum of 7 and a maximum of 16 degrees. Cloudy, a medium chance of showers, most likely in the afternoon. Winds northerly, 15 to 20 k an hour, tending northwesterly, 15 to 25 k an hour in the morning. Righto, for the rest of the capitals, Sydney 18.5 degrees, Melbourne 15.2 degrees, Brisbane 18.1 degrees, Perth is 19.6 degrees, Adelaide is 13.1 degrees, Canberra 13.3 degrees, and Darwin is now sitting on 30 degrees even. For the latest observations, Cressy is 11.5 degrees. The Launceston Airport is 10.9 degrees. Lowhead on 12.8 degrees. And here in Launceston City, we are on 12.5 degrees. Rightio. That is the news, sport and weather done for this hour. We're on to the internationals. To do with the drive time. So I've got probably something just a little bit different to start us off with. And then we'll move on from there. This one is by me and the robots. Enjoy.

0: Okay, so that was Scarlet Rebels and the song It Was Beautiful. And before that one was Me and the Robots with Seven Evil Exes. Rightio. We will continue on straight after this.
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0: Alrighty, so that was Youngblood and the song Ghosts. And before that one, we had the Clover Hearts and Darlin'. Righto. Yeah, let's keep going, shall we? We'll get straight back into some music right after this.
1: So, your mum's teeth need a rebuild now. 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

0: Alrighty, so that was When Rivers Meet and the song Play My Game. And before that one, we had Sons of Legion and the song Real Thang. Righto, we are just after 6:30, so we've got half an hour left. We've got plenty of time. Righto, let's do this and then some more songs.
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0: Alrighty, so that was my favourite band. I've said it many times, Liliac, and that was the song Dear Father. And before that one, we had Dog Shark with Mind of Man. Alrighty-o, what are we? We are 20 minutes to 7, starting to close in on the news, but we've still got time for some good songs. Let's do that straight after this.
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Alrighty, so that was Bright Black and their song Bitter Pill. And before that one, we had Normandy and the song Fight. Righto, so we are building up towards the end now, so we shall keep on kicking for these last couple of songs. They are a little bit on the heavier side, so let's get on that and finish on that note, shall we? Righto, enjoy this.

0: Alrighty, so that was Flowerleaf and Dreamcatchers. Before that, we had As December Falls and Everything's on Fire, But I'm Fine. And then before that one, we had Eva Under Fire with Murder Scene. Right, we've got the news coming up, guys. Let's go.
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2: Hello, I'm Alyssa Delfs. A number of mass bird deaths in two states have been described as a deeply concerning shift in Australia's bird flu outbreak. Premier Peter Malinauskas confirmed today more than 1,000 crested terns have been found dead off South Australia. Almost 30 dead penguins have also been discovered on King Island off Tasmania a week after confirmation of the state's first bird flu case. Mr. Malinauskas today says they're examining a vaccine rollout for penguins as a suspected H5 case involving a little penguin off Kangaroo Island is investigated.
3: We are currently engaged in the examination of our own vaccination program for penguins and potentially other species as well. This event clearly demonstrates the need for that examination about acknowledging that if we can play a role, protect certain species, we've got to grab that opportunity where we can.
2: The family of an aid worker slain in Gaza says their fight for justice has been shut down by an opaque Israeli government process. Australian Zomi Frankum was killed in an attack on an aid convoy in April 2024 while working with colleagues to deliver food and basic supplies. Six of her co-workers from World Central Kitchen also died. The Israeli military announced overnight it had found there was no suspicion of criminal misconduct surrounding the Australian's death and would not look into it further, despite a previous finding there had been failures in conduct. Ms. Frankham's family says the findings were an insult to her legacy. Survivors of domestic violence and sexual assault will stand to benefit from a renewed nationwide push against the growing scourge. The Prime Minister will put domestic and family violence on the agenda at a national cabinet meeting next Wednesday, which will include premiers and chief ministers from across the country. During question time, Anthony Albanese says every woman and every girl has the right to feel safe and must be safe at all times.
4: That will form the next critical step towards the second national plan. This will be absolutely critical, and I encourage the member and indeed all members, this is something that's not a party political issue. This is a human issue and particularly an issue affecting women and children.
2: If you or someone you know needs help, call Lifeline at 13 11 14. A royal commission will dig into Victoria's scandal-plagued construction sector, with the Premier unveiling the inquiry today. Former South Australian Chief Justice Chris Koukakis will steer the royal commission into the integrity of major public and civil infrastructure construction projects in Victoria. Premier Ben Carroll's announcement comes 100 days out from the state election and followed a special cabinet meeting this morning.
5: There was grift, there was thuggery, there was misogyny and there was violence on taxpayer-funded construction sites. I have zero tolerance for that. We are giving this Royal Commission the broadest, most extensive, wide-ranging powers.
2: And an online register to give people the choice to avoid gambling advertising could be operational within a year. The Minister for Communications, Annika Wells, says she's confident the Australian Communications and Media Authority will be able to roll out the so-called AdStop register in 12 months.
6: If you do not want to see gambling ads online, you will not have to. The government has listened to parents, to sports fans, to gambling harm reduction advocates, to broadcasters, to charities and to industry.
2: And in sport, in AFL, Essendon's interim coach, Dean Solomon, expects his position will be filled full-time early next week. Solomon will lead the Bombers for the final time as interim coach against Port Adelaide on Sunday, hoping to lift the 220 side off the bottom of the ladder.
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And thanks very much to Connor and the Greek boys there for another fantastic Hellenic Hour. You can join the boys again another fortnight from now for another great hour of Greek fun. My name is Rob Thogo. This is Bad Habits, Good Tracks. It's a theme show with pop rock and alternative songs from the 60s, 70s, 80s and the 90s. Tonight's theme here on Bad Habits, Good Tracks is Where. I'll be with you for the next hour. Hope you enjoy the show. All right, let's get straight into it. Let's kick off tonight's show with a song that went to number one in America. This is The Supremes with Where Did Our Love Go?

0: And that was the Supremes there with the title track from their 1964 album, Where Did Our Love Go? And then the song was selected for preservation in America's National Recording Registry in 2015. And we'll just hit the right button and that'll help.
1: 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It's the City Park Radio text line, straight to the studio here in Launceston. Listening outside of Australia? Don't forget the code 61 and drop the zero. That number again, 0438 187686. 86. 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
0: Tonight's theme here on Better Habits Good Tracks is Where. And with their first internationally released single, this is Crowded House with World Where You Live.

And we started off there with World Where You Live by Crowded House from their 1986 debut self-titled album. And after that, we just had Maxine Nightingale with the title track of her 1975 debut album Right Back Where We Started From. The song peaked at number 2 on the Billboard charts in America. It is 11 minutes past 8. I'm Rob Foggo and you're listening to Bad Habits Good Tracks on City Park Radio 103.7 FM, 96.5 FM, online at cityparkradio.com or via the Community Radio Plus app. All right, tonight's theme here on Bad Habits Good Tracks is where? And with a cover version of a 1995 song by La Bouche. This is German band No Mercy with Where Do You Go?

0: And the two songs with very similar titles there. That was My Sex with the title track of their 1983 album Where Do They Go, which was their last album before splitting in 1986. They did later reform many years after frontman Steve Gilpin passed away. Before that, we had No Mercy with Where Do You Go from their 1996 debut album My Promise. The album peaked at number 4 here in Australia, while the song did even better, peaking at number 2 in this country. Saturday Night's Rock on Cinemark Radio.
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0: And this Saturday night, Alex Trinasek will be hosting The Rock Show, following on from Reelin' in the Years with Richard Barker. So make sure you tune in for a fantastic Saturday evening of great music, as always, here on City Park Radio. But back to this show with a cover version of the 1965 song by The Kinks. This is David Bowie with Where Have All the Good Times Gone?

And that was Where the Action Is by John Paul Young there, which was a previously unreleased track from his 1977 compilation album, All the Best. Before that, we had David Bowie with Where Have All the Good Times Gone from his 1973 covers album, Pin-Ups. An album that went to number one in the United Kingdom, and it was the 12th highest-selling album of 1974 here in Australia. It is 27 minutes past 8. I'm Rob Foggo. 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And this is Scottish band Nazareth with Where Are You Now?

house for Christmas, and you keep it just for fun, for a laugh. They say that when you get married,

0: And we started off there with Where Are You Now by Nazareth from their 1983 album Sound Elixir. And after that, we just had Peter Sarsted with Where Do You Go To, My Lovely, from his debut self-titled album. The song went to number one here in Australia, where it was the 10th highest-selling single of 1969.
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0: And as just advertised, at 9 o'clock we'll have Amy Dillon with the Celtic Sessions, and then we'll cut to the satellite overnight programs from 10 o'clock. But City Park Radio will be back at 6 o'clock in the morning with your favourite local presenters, starting with Paul Dubois for breakfast, followed by the Examiner Rings at 9.30, and then mornings with Michael Christian from 10 a.m. But back to this show, continuing on with our theme of where. Look, we've had a few songs with similar titles tonight, and the No Mercy song I played earlier had exactly the same name as this one. This is Hunters and Collectors with Where Do You Go?

And we started off there with Hunters and Collectors with Where Do You Go, which was a pre-release single in 1991 from their 1992 album Cut. And after that, we just had Where Is the Love by Roberta Flack and Donny Hathaway from their 1972 self-titled collaborative album. Where Is the Love won a Grammy for Best Pop Performance by a Duo or Group with Vocals. Time is 16 minutes to 9. I'm Rob Foggo. 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All of them, of course, fit tonight's theme, which is Where. And this is Iron Maiden with Where Eagles Dare.

0: And that was Where Are You Now? There by Roxas from their 1991 album Night Street, which was their only album. Before that, we had Iron Maiden with Where Eagles Dare from their 1983 album Peace of Mind, an album that peaked at number 3 in the United Kingdom and number 2 in the heavy metal loving nation of Finland.
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0: And last song of the night coming up now. Thank you very much for listening. Please join me again next week at the same time for more Bad Habits Good Tracks, where the theme will be Fool, as in F-O-O-L. But anyway, to take us out to the Celtic Sessions with Amy Dillon, with a 1991 medley of the 1987 U2 song and the 1967 Frankie Valli song. This is Pet Shop Boys with Where the Streets Have No Name, I Can't Take My Eyes Off You. Thank you for listening and good night.

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1: Well, hello there, City Park Radio, and happy 40th birthday from Lee Dixon. All those years of entertaining and keeping Launceston informed and also at the same time run by volunteers. It's no mean feat. I've had a career in the media in Launceston and Northern Tasmania in television and radio for nearly three decades, and it wouldn't have happened had I not had a head start at City Park Radio. Mike Dunphy, Sandy Thoe, Ken Brooks, Danny Smith, all volunteers back in the day at City Park Radio that helped me get into a career that I've loved and enjoyed for so long. 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
2: City Park Radio will hold its annual general meeting at 11 a.m. on Saturday, August 29th at the Wizard Room at Bogues in William Street, directly opposite the Bogues Visitor Centre. Please join us as we review another great year of community broadcasting, accept the auditor's report, and select a new committee for the coming year. Three executive positions are vacant, along with four general committee positions as well. We'd like our members to step up for the following year. 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
3: Chiariv, agus falchigadi, and session Celtic Lumhain Amy Dillon. Hello and welcome to the Celtic Session with Amy Dillon. Before we begin today's program, I would like to take a moment to acknowledge the stories and songs of the Indigenous clans of my home here in Northern Lutruwita, Tasmania, recognising the songs of this land before we listen to and honour those of other more distant ancestral lands such as Ireland, Scotland and Wales. For the next hour, join me on a journey as we travel across borders of space and time and learn a little along the way. We're starting today's session with a traditional Asquelga song performed by Kathy Ryan called Pátabeg Duata, which means your mother's little pet in Irish, from her 2005 album The Farthest Wave. This is commonly played as a reel or a polka across Connacht and Munster, with the lyrics telling of a parent who soothes a child with the promise of bacon, cabbage and shoes and socks. It's nice to see that bribery has always been commonplace in parenthood through the ages. Here is Pátabeg Duata.

0: That lovely lilt was Lassie with the Golden Hair by Alistair Fraser from the Celtic Twilight album, first released in 1994. This song was originally written by Scottish poet Hector McNeill in the late 18th century. Before that, we heard the groovy Whelan's Jig by Gavannon, a UK-based Celtic band who blend traditional reels and jigs with modern beats and contemporary tunes. Lots of fun indeed. Let's hop on over to Wales now to hear a couple of stunning tracks from Vree, who describe themselves as three young men from deepest, darkest, chapel-going Wales. They are joined on these two tracks by the fabulous vocals of Beth Kellen. We'll hear Canav Nod Dierd Can Rivoith first, a spoken word poem written by Kellen, meaning Song of the Centuries, and inspired by a 19th century milkmaid, followed with a slow traditional milkmaid song, Brithi e Biar.
1: Canav Nod Dierd Can Rivoith Plygir Hydd Mair Hen Alwad a'i Hymestyn Dros y Ceiar.

clouds wash over our fields. 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

That was the incredible German Celtic harpist Maria Nicola with her composition River from her 2023 album Colours of the Harp. Back over to the Celtic Isles now, we're going to hear from Malinke with their rendition of The Fairy King's Courtship, also known as John McCandy's Courtship, and this one's from their 2015 album Far Better Days. The song likely originates in Munster and first appears in P.W. Joyce's 1873 collection Ancient Irish Music. Joyce suggests that the Queen Anne mentioned in the song might actually be the Irish mythological fairy queen Aoife, a radiant figure of beauty, sovereignty and summertime. Let's have a listen.

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That was The Craigan White Hair by Karen Casey from her 1997 album Songlines. This is a fairly modern Irish song written in the 1930s by a Tyrone man named Barry Conway about hare coursing, which is hunting for hares with greyhounds, a popular pastime in rural areas of Ireland. The white hare from the lowlands of Craigan manages to outsmart the hunters, fortunately, being much too fast and wily for their attempts. Now, although there are these traditions of hare coursing in Ireland, it is actually taboo, at least in South Ireland and many other parts of Ireland, to eat the hare. This is due to the deep-rooted beliefs that hares are actually supernatural beings. They could be shape-shifted humans that have turned into hares in the moonlight. They could also be the deceased members of your family. So there's that idea of the hare is sacred, we don't eat it, because it might actually be your grandmother. Before The Craigan White Hair, we heard Dr. McPhail's Reel by Caper Cayley from their 1991 album Delirium. Let's check out a double jig now. It's called Coonla and the Friar's Breeches, and it was recorded by the Chieftains with a special guest, Canadian blues rock singer Colin James, back in 1992 when the Chieftains were on one of their US tours, and they recorded with some of the US's top country and western musicians there. It is believed that Coonla was composed back in the 14th century and is a well-known and widely sung Seanos children's song in Ireland. Here it is, Coonla and the Friar's Breeches by the Chieftains.

That was Roy's Ordo by Lua na Lubra, a fabulous Celtic folk and traditional music band from Galicia. Roy's Ordo was a 15th century Galician rebel leader and folk hero, often referred to as the Galician Robin Hood. And this song is a celebration of his feats of bravery in stealing from the rich to give to the poor. Before that, we heard 10,000 Days and Nights from Ailie Robertson from her 2011 album, Ailie Robertson's Traditional Spirits. This song was a 7-minute long exploration of the musical soundscape of whiskey making. I'm hazarding a guess here, but I presume the 10,000 Nights and Days is referring to a famously rare vintage miniature single malt whiskey from Scotland's Glenturret Distillery, which matures for exactly 10,000 days. That's over 27 years. That almost brings us to the end of this week's show, with only one more track left for me to share. As always, thank you so much for joining me on our travels through the Celtic nations from Scotland, Wales, Galicia, and into the diaspora in Germany and England. I'd love to hear from you with feedback about the show or with any tunes you'd like to hear played on the program. So please feel free to send me an email at the Celtic Session. That's thecelticsession at gmail.com. We finish with a Cornish farewell shanty performed by the Oyster Band. This is a gorgeous song which was often sung at the end of an evening in Cornwall, first collected and revived by Mervyn Vincent from St. Issy. Mervyn first discovered it in an old book on boat building, and it became the anthem at closing time down at Allen's Breakwater Club, a renowned folk and maritime music venue in Plymouth. So without further ado,

0: You've been listening to The Celtic Session with Amy Dillon on City Park Radio. Gorav ma'agoiv a oshtari aga shlan gafol. Thank you for listening and bye for now.
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0: the music of Rod Williams from his 2011 album, folks. Yes, seems not so long ago, doesn't it? But that's great music. We had Little Country Schoolhouse by the Lane. We went back to another of Rod Williams' tracks, Fencer from the Outback, and then An Old Time Drover. And then back to Slim Dusty and Mac McCormack. They penned Camomile. And that was Rod Williams. Folks, if you're departing top of the hour, thanks for your company this week. Next week, I'll be in the bunker Monday, Tuesday, Wednesday and Friday. Heather Farrell from Horsham.
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4: Hello, I'm Alyssa Delfs. A number of mass bird deaths in two states have been described as a deeply concerning shift in Australia's bird flu outbreak. Premier Peter Malinauskas confirmed today more than 1,000 crested terns have been found dead off South Australia. Almost 30 dead penguins have also been discovered on King Island off Tasmania a week after confirmation of the state's first bird flu case. Mr Malinauskas today says they're examining a vaccine rollout for penguins as a suspected H5 case involving a little penguin off Kangaroo Island is investigated.
5: We are currently engaged in the examination of our own vaccination program for penguins and potentially other species as well. This event clearly demonstrates the need for that examination, about acknowledging that if we can play a role, protect certain species, we've got to grab that opportunity where we can.
4: The family of an aid worker slain in Gaza says their fight for justice has been shut down by an opaque Israeli government process. Australian Zomi Frankum was killed in an attack on an aid convoy in April 2024 while working with colleagues to deliver food and basic supplies. Six of her co-workers from World Central Kitchen also died. The Israeli military announced overnight it had found there was no suspicion of criminal misconduct surrounding the Australian's death and would not look into it further, despite a previous finding there had been failures in conduct. Ms. Frankham's family says the findings were an insult to her legacy. Survivors of domestic violence and sexual assault will stand to benefit from a renewed nationwide push against the growing scourge. The Prime Minister will put domestic and family violence on the agenda at a national cabinet meeting next Wednesday, which will include premiers and chief ministers from across the country. During question time, Anthony Albanese says every woman and every girl has the right to feel safe and must be safe at all times.
6: That will form the next critical step towards the second national plan. This will be absolutely critical, and I encourage the member and indeed all members, this is something that's not a party political issue. This is a human issue, and particularly an issue affecting women and children.
4: If you or someone you know needs help, call Lifeline at 13 11 14. A royal commission will dig into Victoria's scandal-plagued construction sector, with the Premier unveiling the inquiry today. Former South Australian Chief Justice Chris Koukakis will steer the royal commission into the integrity of major public and civil infrastructure construction projects in Victoria. Premier Ben Carroll's announcement comes 100 days out from the state election and followed a special cabinet meeting this morning.
7: There was grift, there was thuggery, there was misogyny and there was violence on taxpayer-funded construction sites. I have zero tolerance for that. We are giving this Royal Commission the broadest, most extensive, wide-ranging powers.
4: And an online register to give people the choice to avoid gambling advertising could be operational within a year. The Minister for Communications, Annika Wells, says she's confident the Australian Communications and Media Authority will be able to roll out the so-called Ad Stop Register in 12 months.
3: If you do not want to see gambling ads online, you will not have to. The government has listened to parents, to sports fans, to gambling harm reduction advocates, to broadcasters, to charities and to industry.
4: And in sport, in AFL, Essendon's interim coach, Dean Solomon, expects his position will be filled full-time early next week. Solomon will lead the Bombers for the final time as interim coach against Port Adelaide on Sunday, hoping to lift the 220 side off the bottom of the ladder.
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9: We'll bring you more National Radio News at 7 o'clock this morning. Happy Friday, everyone. It's the 21st day of August 2026. A couple of sports results they didn't have in the news was that St Kilda was beaten last night in their final game of the season. And they were beaten by the GWS Giants, I believe. Or was it the Gold Coast Suns? I'll check that out. And, of course, in the Rugby League, the Penrith Panthers beat the Melbourne Storm. It's 6:04. Paul Dubois with you through until 9:30. Great to have you with us. Checking the weather for today and tomorrow. Looks like the rain's hanging around. Showers for Burnie today, 14 degrees. Outlook for tomorrow, showers easing. Wind easing. Expecting a top of 13, dropping down to a minimum of 7. Devonport, shower or two, expecting a top today of 15 degrees. And tomorrow, shower or two, minimum 8, maximum 14. Hobart area, shower or two today, 15 degrees. Outlook for tomorrow, showers easing, minimum 8, maximum 13. For the Launceston area, cloudy, medium chance of showers, most likely during this afternoon and evening. Winds northwesterly, 15 to 25 kilometres per hour. Expecting a top today of 16 degrees. Outlook for tomorrow, shower or two, minimum 7, maximum 15. Mainland capitals, showers for Sydney, 23, 16 in Melbourne and partly cloudy. Mostly sunny for Brisbane, 24. Mostly sunny for Perth, 23. Shower or two for Adelaide, 16. Canberra, partly cloudy, 17. And a mostly sunny day for Darwin today, 33 degrees. Temperatures around the region: 7 degrees at Cressy, 9 at the Launceston Airport, 10 in Launceston, and Lowhead, 11 degrees. It's 6:06.

Mouth Ann McNeil. How do you do? I hope you're doing well. And just checking the AFL results from last night. It was St Kilda against the Gold Coast Suns, and the Gold Coast Suns beat St Kilda 103-80. So it looks like St Kilda's season is just about over, and it's the last round of AFL games before the finals. And it's cricket again tomorrow. Yes, folks, cricket in Mackay. I think they're playing in Mackay, Australia versus Bangladesh. Will they, Australia, be able to make a comeback after their disgraceful effort in the first test against Bangladesh in Darwin? So that starts tomorrow, 22nd of August at 10 a.m. And it's being played in Mackay. That's Australia taking on Bangladesh for test number two. Australian actress Anne-Louise Lambert is 71 today. Born in Brisbane, her TV credits include Class of 74, The Dirtwater Dynasty, Fields of Fire 2, and Tanamira, Lion of Singapore. She played Miranda in the internationally successful film Picnic at Hanging Rock in 1975. Here's the haunting theme from the film.

0: That was Amphere and the theme from the film Picnic at Hanging Rock. Not one of my favourite films, but it was a film directed by Peter Weir, who turns 82 today, one of his many. Apart from Picnic at Hanging Rock, The Last Wave, Gallipoli, and The Year of Living Dangerously, just some of his movies. And Peter Weir is 82 today. And Picnic at Hanging Rock starred Australian actress Anne Louise Lambert, who's 71 today. She played Miranda in Picnic at Hanging Rock. It's 6:15, City Park Radio.
1: 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The Bulldogs are currently sitting second on the NTFA Premier League ladder and will look at continuing their winning ways on their home ground. The Bombers are a young team looking to rebuild and will need a strong performance to give themselves a chance for finals. 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
0: Yes, and in The Hot Seat this week, Kathy Byrne is a child abuse survivor whose newly published book, Some Justice, tells her story of bravery and courage. It's an important message of survival that also chronicles the challenges of navigating Australia's justice system. Kathy Byrne talks to Chris Sayer about social issues and personal drama in the hot seat this afternoon after the 4 o'clock news on City Park Radio.

Bobby Darin, 18 Yellow Roses at 22 past 6, City Park Radio. And Motown Records released what would be its first number one hit, Please, Mr. Postman, by the Marvelettes on this day in 1961.

0: The Marvelettes, and that was Motown Records' first number one hit, Please, Mr. Postman, released on this day in 1961. And, of course, it's been recorded by many, many people, including the Beatles, the Carpenters, and Human Nature. 25 past 6, City Park Radio.
1: 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Please join us as we review another great year of community broadcasting, accept the auditor's report, and select a new committee for the coming year. Three executive positions are vacant, along with four general committee positions as well. We'd like our members to step up for the following year. Nomination forms are available at City Park Radio during office hours and must be lodged by August 22nd. We'd love to see you be part of City Park.

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0: And hosting Souvenirs tonight, John Wilson. It's 6:30 here at City Park Radio. Time to check some of the stories in this morning's Examiner newspaper. And the developer behind a plan to turn an inner-city site into a five-star hotel has said he expects to break ground on the project in the new year. The former TAS TAFE building at 10 to 16 Wellington Street was tipped to become a Pullman hotel with a mixed-use residential precinct, but was put on the market in October 2024 and later in March 2025 after disagreements over funding. Initially, investment firm Manda Capital took over the building in September 2024 as the holders of the first-ranking mortgage over the property. Barely 5 months later, the property was again up for sale, with property developer Andrew McCullough previously saying he was in the process of securing a new funding agreement. Finals footy is rapidly approaching and the clubs involved are going to want their stars firing on all cylinders. It takes a different breed of player to take a final by the scruff of the neck and really dominate the game. Ahead of the NTFA Division 1 finals this weekend and the Division 2 matches the following week. Some of the stories making news in this morning's Examiner newspaper. There'll be a full roundup for you at 9:30 this morning with the Examiner readings. It's 28 to 7.

Jackie Robinson and the Miracles. Tears of a Clown. City Park Radio. It's 25 to 7. And Australian surfer Gary Elkerton is 62 today. Born in Ballina, New South Wales, he was known as Kong. He's a three-time World Masters champion, 2000, 2001 and 2003, and three-time World Professional runner-up in 1987, 1990 and 1993.

0: There's a surfing song for you this morning from the Deltones, and played it because Australian surfer Gary Elkerton is 62 today. He's a three-time World Masters champion. 22 and a half to 7, City Park Radio. Time for some Elvis Presley.
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Elvis Presley, You Gave Me a Mountain. 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Just a reminder, sunset is penciled in this morning for 6 minutes to 7. There you go, 6:54. 6 minutes to 7, sunrise officially this morning. It's 19 to 7.

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Ringo Starr, Photograph, City Park Radio. It's 10 to 7, and US country singer and songwriter Kacey Musgraves is 38 today. Born in Golden, Texas, she's won 7 Grammy Awards, 7 CMA Awards, and 4 Academy of Country Music Awards. Her fourth album, Golden Hour, won in all 4 of its nominated categories at the 61st Grammy Awards. From that album, here's the title track.

from her fourth album, Golden Hour. That was US country singer and songwriter Kacey Musgraves, who's 38 today. It's 7 to 7, and Australian film director Peter Weir is 82 today. Born in Sydney, the former real estate salesman, actor and radio writer directed the Australian movies Picnic at Hanging Rock, Last Wave, Gallipoli and The Year of Living Dangerously. His overseas credits include Witness, Mosquito Coast, Dead Poets Society, Russia House and The Truman Show. After a five-year break from directing in 2003, Peter Weir co-wrote, produced and directed Master and Commander, The Far Side of the World, which starred Russell Crowe. Australian jockey Glenn Boss is 57 today. Born in Caboolture, Queensland, he rode Maccabi Diva to victory in its three Melbourne Cup wins in 2003, 2004 and 2005. At the end of May 2021, he'd ridden 1,893 wins, including 90 Group 1 wins. And AFL footballer Robert Harvey is 55 today. Born in Seaford, Victoria, the former St Kilda captain and club games record holder won successive Brownlow medals in 1997 and 1998. He played 383 games for the Saints. Harvey announced his retirement at the end of the 2008 AFL season. He was the first AFL-VFL player to ever play in 21 consecutive seasons. He debuted at the age of 16. Just some of the people celebrating today as their birthday, the 21st day of August. It's 5 to 7.

That was The Fifth Dimension and Sweet Blindness on City Park Radio. 1:30 to 7. 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
2: Hello, I'm Alyssa Delfs. A number of mass bird deaths in two states have been described as a deeply concerning shift in Australia's bird flu outbreak. Premier Peter Malinauskas confirmed today more than 1,000 crested terns have been found dead off South Australia. Almost 30 dead penguins have also been discovered on King Island off Tasmania a week after confirmation of the state's first bird flu case. Mr. Malinauskas today says they're examining a vaccine rollout for penguins as a suspected H5 case involving a little penguin off Kangaroo Island is investigated.
3: We are currently engaged in the examination of our own vaccination program for penguins and potentially other species as well. This event clearly demonstrates the need for that examination about acknowledging that if we can play a role, protect certain species, we've got to grab that opportunity where we can.
2: The family of an aid worker slain in Gaza says their fight for justice has been shut down by an opaque Israeli government process. Australian Zomi Frankum was killed in an attack on an aid convoy in April 2024 while working with colleagues to deliver food and basic supplies. Six of her co-workers from World Central Kitchen also died. The Israeli military announced overnight it had found there was no suspicion of criminal misconduct surrounding the Australian's death and would not look into it further, despite a previous finding there had been failures in conduct. Ms. Frankum's family says the findings were an insult to her legacy. Survivors of domestic violence and sexual assault will stand to benefit from a renewed nationwide push against the growing scourge. The Prime Minister will put domestic and family violence on the agenda at a national cabinet meeting next Wednesday, which will include premiers and chief ministers from across the country. During question time, Anthony Albanese says every woman and every girl has the right to feel safe and must be safe at all times.
4: That will form the next critical step towards the second national plan. This will be absolutely critical, and I encourage the member and indeed all members, this is something that's not a party political issue. This is a human issue and particularly an issue affecting women and children.
2: If you or someone you know needs help, call Lifeline at 13 11 14. A royal commission will dig into Victoria's scandal-plagued construction sector, with the Premier unveiling the inquiry today. Former South Australian Chief Justice Chris Koorakis will steer the royal commission into the integrity of major public and civil infrastructure construction projects in Victoria. Premier Ben Carroll's announcement comes 100 days out from the state election and followed a special cabinet meeting this morning.
5: There was grift, there was thuggery, there was misogyny and there was violence on taxpayer-funded construction sites. I have zero tolerance for that. We are giving this Royal Commission the broadest, most extensive, wide-ranging powers.
2: And an online register to give people the choice to avoid gambling advertising could be operational within a year. The Minister for Communications, Annika Wells, says she's confident the Australian Communications and Media Authority will be able to roll out the so-called AdStop register in 12 months.
6: If you do not want to see gambling ads online, you will not have to. The government has listened to parents, to sports fans, to gambling harm reduction advocates, to broadcasters, to charities and to industry.
2: And in sport, in AFL, Essendon's interim coach, Dean Solomon, expects his position will be filled full-time early next week. Solomon will lead the Bombers for the final time as interim coach against Port Adelaide on Sunday, hoping to lift the 220 side off the bottom of the ladder.
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7: We'll have more national radio news for you this morning at 8 o'clock. It's 7:04. Good morning. Happy Friday, everyone. It's the 21st day of August, 2026. Paul Dubois with you through until 9:30. And just checking some more sporting results. Last night there was a game of AFL. It started off the final round before the finals. And St Kilda played Gold Coast Suns. St Kilda, unfortunately, were beaten. Gold Coast Suns, 103, St Kilda, 80. And, of course, there's more cricket for you tomorrow as Australia takes on Bangladesh from Mackay. Now, 7:05, time to check the weather. For Burnie today, showers and 14 degrees. Adler for tomorrow, showers easing, wind easing, minimum 7, maximum 13. Devonport, a shower or two, expected high today of 15 degrees. Adler for tomorrow, shower or two, minimum 8, maximum 14. Hobart area, shower or two, expecting a high of 15 degrees. Adler for tomorrow, showers easing, minimum 8, maximum 13. For the Launceston area, cloudy, medium chance of showers, most likely during this afternoon and evening. But I notice there have been a few showers about this morning. Winds northwesterly, 15 to 25 kilometres per hour, expecting a top today of 16 degrees. Adler for tomorrow, shower or two, minimum 7, maximum 15. Mainland capitals, showers for Sydney and 23 degrees, partly cloudy for Melbourne, 16. Mostly sunny in Brisbane, 24. Perth, 23, mostly sunny. Shower or two for Adelaide, 16. Canberra, partly cloudy, 17. And a mostly sunny day for Darwin today, 33 degrees. Temperatures around the region, 8 degrees at Cressy and the Launceston Airport, 9 in Launceston, and Lowhead, 12 degrees. It's 6 past 7.

That's the Town Criers and Everlasting Love. City Park Radio, it's 7:09, and US guitarist James Burton is 87 today. Born in Doubly, Louisiana, he played lead guitar in Elvis Presley's backing band, TCB, during the late 60s and early 70s. James also played on recordings for artists including Rick Nelson and Frank Sinatra, Jerry Lee Lewis, Glenn Campbell, and Susie Quattro.

0: Susie Quattro, Devil Gate Drive, and I see Susie Quattro is touring Australia once again. And if you're quick, you might be able to book in Sandy Bay at Rest Point Casino. She'll be appearing there on the 19th of November. 14 past 7, City Park Radio on this Friday morning.
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Nitty Gritty Dirt Band, Mr. Bojangles. I mentioned that Susie Quatro is doing another tour of Australia, and I mentioned she'll be performing at the Rest Point Entertainment Centre in Hobart on Wednesday, the 18th of November. She's also appearing at the Coliseum Theatre, Rooty Hill, on the 14th of November, Sydney Opera House on the 15th of November, Gold Coast in Queensland, if you happen to be up there, on the 20th of November at the Star Gold Coast, the Palais Theatre Melbourne on the 2nd of December, and on the 6th of December, Fremantle Prison, Fremantle. So if you want to go and see Susie Quatro, better book your tickets soon. It's 18 past 7, City Park Radio. 15th of November, Gold Coast in Queensland, if you happen to be up there, on the 20th of November at the Star Gold Coast, the Palais Theatre Melbourne on the 2nd of December, and on the 6th of December, Fremantle Prison, Fremantle. So if you want to go and see

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1: 19 past 7, and American singer Kenny Rogers was born in Houston, Texas on this day in 1938. He passed away aged 81 in 2020. Kenny's first Australian hit was in 1969 with Ruby Don't Take Your Love to Town, recorded with his band, The First Edition.
2: You've painted up your lips and rolled and curled your tinted hair.

Kenny Rogers and the first edition, Ruby, Don't Take Your Love to Town. That was his first hit, and he was born on this day in 1938. He passed away aged 81 in 2020. Kenny Rogers in the first edition also had success with Reuben James and Something's Burning. 7 years later, Kenny Rogers had the first of many solo hits, beginning with Lucille. His other hits include The Gambler, Coward of the County, and Lady. His biggest hit in Australia was with the Bee Gees composition, Islands in the Stream, which he recorded as a duet with Dolly Parton.

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That was Becky Cole and Adam Harvey. Let's play the Dolly Parton, Kenny Rogers version.

0: Dolly Parton and Kenny Rogers. And that was Kenny Rogers' biggest hit in Australia with the Bee Gees composition, Islands in the Stream, which he recorded with Dolly Parton and American singer Kenny Rogers. Born on this day in 1938, he passed away aged 81 in 2020.
1: Mr. Lotto here. If you need Lotto, we're open. If you need post, we're open. If you need magazines, we're open. In fact, we're open for everything, pretty much all the bleeding time. And weekends. Good, innit? So, what are you waiting for? Come on in. Invermay News Agency. Serving you when you need us most. Cheery Pie,
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0: 7:30, time to check some of the stories in this morning's Examiner newspaper. And a top-rated Launceston restaurant has called time after 10 years of service. Alida Restaurant, which first opened as Penny Royal Wine Bar and Restaurant, has been a pillar of the Bridge Road complex that reopened in 2016. It traded under its original name for 5 years before a makeover and renaming that paid homage to site owner Joseph Cromie's late wife. Alida, the restaurant, served customers for the final time on August 9. A statement on the restaurant website says the picturesque restaurant site would be leased to an existing Launceston hospitality operator. A collaboration between an art gallery, an activist, and the European Union will bring a collection of touching moments and painful reminders to the North. The Queen Victoria Museum and Art Gallery has teamed up with the European Union for its new exhibition, Loving, a tender display of men close to each other during periods when same-sex relationships were criminalised. The exhibition was first exhibited in Geneva, Switzerland, and sprang to life in an unlikely way. Some of the stories making news in today's Examiner newspaper. We'll have a full roundup for you this morning at 9:30 with the Examiner readings. It's 28 to 8.

Carol Braithwaite, You're My World, City Park Radio. It's 25 to 8. We'll have the latest news, sport and weather for you at 8 o'clock. But the painting of the Mona Lisa was stolen by a former Louvre employee from the Louvre in Paris on this day in 1911. 2 years later, it was found when Vincenzo Perugigio attempted to sell the painting to an antique dealer. Speaking of the Mona Lisa...

0: Nat King Cole, Mona Lisa. And we played that this morning because the painting of the Mona Lisa was stolen by a former Louvre employee from the Louvre in Paris on this day in 1911. 2 years later, it was found when Vincenzo Perugino attempted to sell the painting to an antique dealer. It's 21 to 8, City Park Radio.
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That's McGuinness Flint and the Malton Barley Blues on City Park Radio. Time is 18 to 8. And some big football games this weekend. Of course, it's the last weekend of home and away games. The finals start shortly. And Collingwood take on the Brisbane Lions tonight. Tomorrow, it's the Carlton Blues taking on the Fremantle Dockers. That should be a good game. Carlton have been pretty good lately. Melbourne against the Western Bulldogs tomorrow at 4:15. And the Geelong Cats play Richmond tomorrow evening. And the Adelaide Crows tomorrow evening play the GWS Giants. And if you're not into AFL, why not watch the cricket? Yes, it's Australia from Mackay tomorrow taking on Bangladesh. It's 17 to 8, and that's the second test. Of course, Bangladesh won the first test in convincing style last week.

That's Brad. Let Your Love Go. It's a quarter to eight here at City Park Radio. And that's time to check some of the people celebrating birthdays today. Australian cricketer Simon Cattich is 51 today. Born in Middle Swan, Western Australia. He scored 1,506 runs to break Michael Bevan's all-time Pura Cup Sheffield Shield record for runs in a season. Cattich is a former captain of the New South Wales Blues and captained the Derbyshire County Cricket Club. American sprinter Usain Bolt is 40 today. He's an eight-time Olympic gold medalist. Bolt won the 100 metres, 200 metres and 4x100 metre relay at three consecutive Olympic Games, although he subsequently lost one of the gold medals 9 years after the fact due to teammate Nesta Carter's disqualification for doping offences. Yes, the old doping offences will get you every time. In 2018, on his 32nd birthday, he started training with Australian A-League soccer club Central Coast Mariners. However, after just 8 weeks, he left the club in November 2018. Australian politician Don Chipp was born in Northcote, Victoria, on this day in 1925. He passed away aged 81 in 2006, a week after his 81st birthday. Don left the Liberal Party in 1977 and founded the Australian Democrats. He retired from politics in 1986. And English-Canadian actress Kim Cattrall is 70 today. Born in Liverpool, she can be seen in the Hollywood films Mannequin and Masquerade and appeared in the TV series Sex in the City. It's 12 and a half to 8, City Park Radio.

Yellowstone and Voice, well, hello. Hello, good morning. Hope your day's going well. It's 9 minutes to eight here at City Park Radio. And Gary Puckett and the Union Gap recorded Woman, Woman on this day in 1967.

0: Gary Puckett and the Union Gap and Woman, Woman. And they recorded that song on this day in 1967. It's 6 to 8.
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2: Hello, I'm Alyssa Delfs. A number of mass bird deaths in two states have been described as a deeply concerning shift in Australia's bird flu outbreak. Premier Peter Malinauskas confirmed today more than 1,000 crested terns have been found dead off South Australia. Almost 30 dead penguins have also been discovered on King Island off Tasmania a week after confirmation of the state's first bird flu case. Mr. Malinauskas today says they're examining a vaccine rollout for penguins as a suspected H5 case involving a little penguin off Kangaroo Island is investigated.
3: We are currently engaged in the examination of our own vaccination program for penguins and potentially other species as well. This event clearly demonstrates the need for that examination about acknowledging that if we can play a role, protect certain species, we've got to grab that opportunity where we can.
2: The family of an aid worker slain in Gaza says their fight for justice has been shut down by an opaque Israeli government process. Australian Zomi Frankum was killed in an attack on an aid convoy in April 2024 while working with colleagues to deliver food and basic supplies. Six of her co-workers from World Central Kitchen also died. The Israeli military announced overnight it had found there was no suspicion of criminal misconduct surrounding the Australian's death and would not look into it further, despite a previous finding there had been failures in conduct. Ms. Frankum's family says the findings were an insult to her legacy. Survivors of domestic violence and sexual assault will stand to benefit from a renewed nationwide push against the growing scourge. The Prime Minister will put domestic and family violence on the agenda at a national cabinet meeting next Wednesday, which will include premiers and chief ministers from across the country. During question time, Anthony Albanese says every woman and every girl has the right to feel safe and must be safe at all times.
4: That will form the next critical step towards the second national plan. This will be absolutely critical, and I encourage the member and indeed all members, this is something that's not a party political issue. This is a human issue and particularly an issue affecting women and children.
2: If you or someone you know needs help, call Lifeline at 13 11 14. A royal commission will dig into Victoria's scandal-plagued construction sector, with the Premier unveiling the inquiry today. Former South Australian Chief Justice Chris Koukakis will steer the royal commission into the integrity of major public and civil infrastructure construction projects in Victoria. Premier Ben Carroll's announcement comes 100 days out from the state election and followed a special cabinet meeting this morning.
5: There was grift, there was thuggery, there was misogyny and there was violence on taxpayer-funded construction sites. I have zero tolerance for that. We are giving this Royal Commission the broadest, most extensive, wide-ranging powers.
2: And an online register to give people the choice to avoid gambling advertising could be operational within a year. The Minister for Communications, Annika Wells, says she's confident the Australian Communications and Media Authority will be able to roll out the so-called AdStop register in 12 months.
6: If you do not want to see gambling ads online, you will not have to. The government has listened to parents, to sports fans, to gambling harm reduction advocates, to broadcasters, to charities and to industry.
2: And in sport, in AFL, Essendon's interim coach, Dean Solomon, expects his position will be filled full-time early next week. Solomon will lead the Bombers for the final time as interim coach against Port Adelaide on Sunday, hoping to lift the 220 side off the bottom of the ladder.
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7: More National Radio News coming your way this morning at 9 o'clock. It's 8:04, and also in sport last night, St Kilda went down to the Gold Coast Suns, and Melbourne Storm were beaten by the Penrith Panthers. Good morning, Paul Dubois with you through until 9:30 on this Friday morning, and it looks like the wet weather's going to hang around. Let's check the forecasts for you right now. Showers for Burnie today, expecting a top of 14. Outlook for tomorrow. Showers easing, wind easing, minimum 7, maximum 13. Devonport, shower or 2, expecting a top today of 15 degrees. Outlook for tomorrow, shower or 2, minimum 8, maximum 14. Hobart area, shower or 2 and 15 today. Tomorrow, showers easing, minimum 8, maximum 13. Launceston area, cloudy, medium chance of showers, most likely during the afternoon and evening. Winds northwesterly, 15 to 25 kilometres per hour, expecting a top today of 16 degrees. Outlook for tomorrow, shower or two, minimum 7, maximum 15. Mainland capital, showers today for Sydney and 23, partly cloudy for Melbourne, 16. Mostly sunny for Brisbane, 24. Perth, 23 and mostly sunny. Shower or two for Adelaide, 16. And Darwin today, mostly sunny, expecting a high today of 33 degrees. Did I mention Canberra? I don't think I did. Canberra, partly cloudy, expecting a top of 17. Temperatures around the region, 8 degrees at Cressy, 9 at the Launceston Airport, 10 in Launceston, and 12 degrees at Lowhead. 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

Dreaming My Dreams with you, former Queen of Pop, TV Week Queen of Pop, Colleen Hewitt on City Park Radio. The time is 8:10. And Hawaii became the 50th state of the United States on this day in 1959. The state flag of Hawaii has the Union Jack in its upper left-hand corner. Speaking of Hawaii, here's the Beach Boys.

0: That's the Beach Boys and Hawaii. And Hawaii became the 50th state of the United States on this day in 1959. It's 12 past 8.
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0: Carly Simon from the James Bond film, The Spy Who Loved Me. Nobody does it better. 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

0: 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Billy Crash Craddock, City Park Radio. 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
1: And hosting Side 1, Track 1 this afternoon, Dan Stevens at 7 o'clock. And he'll be featuring the Stephen Stills album, Manassas, from 1972. That's Side 1, Track 1 from 7 o'clock tonight here on City Park Radio.

Guy Hawkes' ego is not a dirty word. It's 23 past 8. City Park Radio. Ron Tudor, Australian record producer, passed away aged 96 on this day in 2020. Ron was the founder of Australia's famous Fable label. It was the first independent label to achieve notable success, and the Mixtures, who recorded on the Fable label, had two number one hits in Australia with The Pushbike Song and In the Summertime.

0: That's the Mixtures and a former number one hit, In the Summertime, which was recorded on Ron Tudor's Fable label. And Australian record producer passed away aged 96 on this day in 2020. He also had artists such as John Williamson with Old Man Emu, Knock Knock, Who's There, Liv Mason, and many, many more. It's 26 past 8, City Park Radio.
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0: Time now to check some of the stories in this morning's Examiner newspaper, and the return of gold mining to a Tasmanian region and increased gold output from another could flow from a new agreement. Exploration company Flynn Gold Limited, which hopes to mine in the northeast and has promising deposits south of Devonport, has signed a non-binding deal with a subsidiary of Henty gold mine owner Kaiser Reef Limited. The deal could lead to Flynn's ore being sent to Henty on the west coast for processing. The food hall remains closed, but there's new development on the Morty site. The BP service station, which opened with the rest of the complex in 2000, has begun a renovation project. Launceston-based Buzzwell Constructions has erected barriers around the shop as work begins on an overhaul of the shop's interior. The works will establish a cafe within the service station shop, allowing it to sell coffee and toasties, and are expected to take 4 to 5 months. A temporary pay station has been erected outside the shop, meaning motorists can still fill up in the meantime. Some of the stories making news in today's Examiner newspaper. We'll have a full roundup for you this morning at 9:30 with the Examiner readings on City Park Radio. It's 28 to 9.

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It's 22 to 9. And US singer Kim Sledge is 69 today, born in Philadelphia, Pennsylvania. Kim and her three sisters made up Sister Sledge, who had disco hits in 1979 with He's the Greatest Dancer and We Are Family.

0: Sister Sledge, we are family. And US singer Kim Sledge from Sister Sledge is 69 today. 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

Roy Orbison, the Penny Arcade, City Park Radio. Good morning, it's 10 to 9. And the Bee Gees reunited on this day in 1970. After a brief split, which resulted in Robin pursuing a solo career, the Gibb brothers ironed out their differences and immediately made plans to record a new album, and had a hit with Lonely Days.

Bee Gees, Lonely Days on City Park Radio, and the Bee Gees reunited after a brief split on this day in 1970. It's 6 to 9, City Park Radio.

Matchbox Rockabilly Rebel City Park Radio. It's 12 past nine. US singer-songwriter Jackie DeShannon, real name Sharon Myers, is 85 today. Born in Hazel, Kentucky, she co-wrote the hit songs Needles and Pins, When You Walk in the Room, and Betty Davis Eyes. In 1969, she recorded Put a Little Love in Your Heart, which she also wrote and became her biggest seller as a solo artist.

0: Jackie DeShannon with her biggest hit, a song she wrote, Put a Little Love in Your Heart, from 1969. And US singer-songwriter Jackie DeShannon turns 85 today. It's 9:15.
1: City Park Radio will hold its annual general meeting at 11 a.m. on Saturday, August 29th at the Wizard Room at Bogues in William Street, directly opposite the Bogues Visitor Centre. Please join us as we review another great year of community broadcasting, accept the auditor's report, and select a new committee for the coming year. Three executive positions are vacant, along with four general committee positions as well. We'd like our members to step up for the following year. Nomination forms are available at City Park Radio during office hours and must be lodged by August 22nd. We'd love to see you be part of City Park Radio.
0: 16 past nine, time to open the Daily Diary. And Joseph Schenck, president of United Artists Films, made this statement on this day in 1928. People will not want talk pictures long. He added that he only made talking pictures to satisfy a passing interest. How wrong he was. Ken Maynard's first Ettamoga Pub cartoon for the Australian Post magazine was published in 1958. Gary Durke, former AFL Kangaroos and Fremantle footballer, was killed aged 31 in a car accident in the Northern Territory in 2005. The federal election in Australia ended with a hung parliament, first since 1940, on this day in 2010. The ALP ended up forming government with Julia Gillard becoming Prime Minister, thanks to three independent MPs and one Australian Greens MP. And Don Everly, born Isaac Donald Everly, one half of the duo, the Everly Brothers, passed away aged 84 on this day in 2021. It's 17 past nine, City Park Radio.
2: Oh Lord, it's hard to be...

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1: This Saturday on City Park Radio, it's the clash of great rivals South Launceston and North Launceston at Youngstown Oval. The Bulldogs are currently sitting second on the NTFA Premier League ladder and will look at continuing their winning ways on their home ground. The Bombers are a young team looking to rebuild and will need a strong performance to give themselves a chance for finals. 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

0: losers. 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That's the way we sing the song in Scotland.
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Ah.

Andy Stewart, Donald, where's your trousers? It's 29 past nine. There's my going away music. Thanks very much for your company this morning. Hope you enjoyed the program as much as I enjoyed presenting it to you. Coming up shortly, we have the Examiner readings. At 10 o'clock, the latest news, sport and weather, followed by Mornings with Chris Sayer. Enjoy your weekend. Till next time, Paul Dubois saying au revoir, and it's nice to know nice people.

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1: And it's a very good morning to Paul Gibram. I hope you enjoy sitting on the hillside at Travella and watching the sun come up every morning. This is Readings from the Examiner, a program designed for people who have difficulty reading the printed word. It's broadcast from the studios of City Park Radio with the permission of the publishers of Launceston's daily newspaper, The Examiner, and we thank them for their cooperation. In a moment, we'll look at some of the local news stories for today. It's Friday, the 21st of August, 2026. As it's Friday, our readers today are Linda Hawes, and here with the first story is Karen Bristol.
2: Good morning, Chris, and good morning, listeners. Today's first story is from the front page of The Examiner. Project's February Target by Owen Sinclair. The developer behind a plan to turn an inner-city site into a five-star hotel has said he expects to break ground on the project in the new year. The former TAS TAFE building at 10 to 16 Wellington Street was tipped to become a Pullman hotel with a mixed-use residential precinct, but was on the market in October 2024 and later in March last year after disagreements over funding. Initially, investment firm Manda Capital took over the building in September 2024 as the holders of the first-ranking mortgage over the property. Barely 5 months later, the property was again up for sale, with the property developer Andrew McCullough previously saying he was in the process of securing a new funding agreement. Mr. McCullough said he bought the mortgage back from Manda Capital and went to an alternative lender, which initially agreed to do the development. The agreement fell through when the lender withdrew, Mr. McCullough said. He said he was now raising capital internally. When asked when works might be underway, Mr. McCullough said they may begin in February 2027 if everything goes according to plan. We're really confident now, he said. And that story, Project's February Target, continues on page 6.
3: And from page 3 we have a story by Bailey Forbes, LGBTQIA plus history detailed. A collaboration between an art gallery, an activist, and the European Union will bring a collection of touching moments and painful reminders to the North. The Queen Victoria Museum and Art Gallery has teamed up with the European Union for its new exhibition, Loving, a tender display of men close to each other during periods when same-sex relationships were criminalised. The exhibition was first exhibited in Geneva, Switzerland, and sprang to life in an unlikely way. QV Mag said that 25 years ago, Hugh Neaney and Neil Treadwell discovered an old photograph of two men in love at an antique store in Dallas, Texas. Discovering that image, they travelled the world searching for photographs that captured what they called the unmistakable look of love. The exhibition displays photos taken from the 1850s to the 1950s when same-sex relationships were criminalised. QV Mag curator Dr. Kelly Wells said it would be impossible to bring the exhibition to Launceston without highlighting Launceston's own history with the LGBTQIA plus community. The exhibition details the community's own battle to bring equality to Tasmania, depicting the lows of protest arrests, the highs of same-sex marriage legalisation, and more recent woes, such as when a masked vandal destroyed pride banners in Launceston. Ms. Wells said it was important to share the history of the LGBTQIA plus community. Ms. Wells also said the exhibition was brought to QV Mag's attention by Rodney Croom, who supplied the words chronicling the timeline. Mr. Croom holds a unique place in Tasmania history, making waves when he walked into a Hobart police station in 1994 and confessed to a crime, the act of consensual sex between two adult men, a crime punishable by up to 21 years in jail in Tasmania. He then went to the High Court to challenge Tasmania's law, paving the way for the state government to repeal them in 1997. He said it was important to share the history of the LGBTQIA plus community in Launceston. And that was our story from page 3 by Bailey Forbes.
2: And another story from the front page. Makes me feel happy. Continued on page 6. Sisters charity run for cancer. A story by Cerie Salter. When 12-year-old Rihanna Crowden's beloved teacher was diagnosed with cancer last year, she desperately wanted to help. So the South Georgetown Primary School student organised a charity to raise money for the Cancer Council. The day was a success with 60 participants in attendance and more than $3,000 raised. Now, a year later, Rihanna wants to do it all over again, but this time with help from her little sister, Izzy. They've pretty much organised everything that's needed to happen at their schools. I've only handled legalities with the council, Mother Brooke Crowden said. The 16-kilometre run from Lagoon Beach to South Georgetown Primary School will be held on August 23rd. By selling bracelets at school and organising a free dress day to fundraise, 10-year-old Izzy Crowden said she was proud to be helping her older sister with efforts. Running makes me feel happy. My friends are pretty blown away, said Izzy. Last year, Rihanna's teacher, Georgie Quinn, told the Examiner she was forever grateful. Rihanna has done an incredible job of raising money to donate to the Cancer Council Tasmania, and I will be forever thankful for what she has done to help those of us facing cancer, she said. She's an amazingly kind and generous person, and we at South Georgetown Primary School are just so proud of her. And that story, Sisters Charity Run for Cancer, was from page 6.
3: We have another story from page 3 by Hamish Giel. Launceston Restaurant closes after 10 years. A top-rated Launceston restaurant has called time after 10 years of service. Lido Restaurant, which first opened as Pennyroyal Wine Bar and Restaurant, has been a pillar of the Bridge Road complex that reopened in 2016. It traded under its original name for 5 years before a makeover and renaming that paid homage to site owner Joseph Cromie's late wife Elida. The restaurant served customers for the final time on August the 9th. A statement on the restaurant website said the picturesque restaurant site would be leased to an existing Launceston hospitality operator. We are excited to welcome a new restaurant operator into the space and look forward to seeing their vision come to life, the statement said. This decision has not been made lightly. As Joe approaches his 96th birthday and steps back from the day-to-day involvement in this part of the business, it is the right time for the next chapter of the venue and for the continued evolution of the Pennyroyal precinct. We would like to sincerely thank every guest who has dined with us, every couple who has celebrated with us, every family who choose us for life's milestones, and every member of our team who helped make Elida what it is today. The restaurant built up a very strong reputation during 10 years of trade. It built a Facebook following of nearly 8,000 people and a 4.3 star average from 518 Google reviews. And that was our story, Launceston Restaurant Closes After 10 Years, by Hamish Giel from page 3.
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2: And the next story is from page 5, Public Register, a Tool for Transparency, by Matt Maloney. Serial domestic violence offenders in Tasmania could soon be placed on a public register and forced to notify police whenever they start a new relationship or sign up to a dating app. Draft legislation specifically targeting serial domestic violence offenders is expected to be released by the end of the year, including mandatory minimum 6-month prison sentences for declared offenders who commit further serious family violence offences. It also establishes a public register of declared offenders, with courts holding the discretion to withhold names if publication poses a risk to a victim survivor's safety or privacy. Courts will evaluate an offender's history using past family violence convictions nationwide, including offences committed more than 10 years ago. Declarations will carry a minimum duration of 2 years. Prevention of Family and Sexual Violence Minister Joe Palmer said perpetrators on the public register will be required to notify Tasmanian police whenever they enter a new romantic relationship, if they create a profile on a social media app, or make specific changes to their social media profiles. Tasmanian Family and Sexual Violence Alliance Chief Executive Bree Clark said a public register provided a crucial tool for transparency that helped prevent offenders from slipping through the cracks. It gives women the opportunity to understand what relationship they're entering into, but also to make sure there's an accountability for them as well, she said. Ms. Clark said Tasmanian Family Violence Act would predominantly deal with violence between spouses and partners. She said this left other forms of violence within families outside the framework and failed to adequately recognise children and young people as victim survivors in their own right. When a child lives with family violence, they are not simply witnessing something happening to an adult. They are experiencing family violence, Ms. Clark said. And that story, Public Register, A Tool for Transparency, was by Matt Maloney.
3: And from page four, we have Surprise New Gold, agreement signed by Sean Ford. The return of gold mining to a Tasmanian region and increased gold output from another could flow from a new agreement. Exploration company Flynn Gold Limited, which hopes to mine in the northeast and has promising deposits south of Devonport, has signed a non-binding deal with a subsidiary of Henty Gold mine owner Kayser Reef Limited. The deal could lead to Flynn's ore being sent to Henty on the west coast for processing. That would give Flynn access to an existing gold plant, cutting the cost and complexity of having to design and construct its own. The opportunity to process ore through an existing operating gold plant has the potential to significantly reduce upfront capital requirements while accelerating the pathway towards production from our Tasmanian products, Flynn Managing Director and Chief Executive Neil Marston said. The non-binding agreement applies to all of our Tasmanian projects and sets out the key terms for Flynn Gold to sell gold-bearing ore to Henty Gold Mine in the future. Our immediate focus is the Gold Ridge project, where initial metallurgical test works on samples has yielded over 94% gold recoveries using the similar style of leaching process as the Henty processing plant. Flynn said it would consider a long-term concept of a low-capital expenditure processing plant at Golden Ridge to produce high-grade gold concentrate to send to Henty. It said the commercial terms of the ore purchase agreement were confidential, but it was considered that both would be potentially attractive for the parties concerned. Henty is back on track, resolving grade control issues early in the quarter and successfully working changes through the system throughout the quarter, although some stopping delays associated with remnant mining did push some targeted ounces into this coming quarter. These issues have been thoroughly addressed, and Kayser is happy to be in a position to reaffirm our production guidance of 32,000 ounces for the coming financial year from Henty and Malden. And that was a story from page four, Surprise New Gold Agreement Signed, and it was by Sean Ford.
1: 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There's no personal classifieds today, nor an editorial from the Examiner, so Karen will lead off with another death story from page five. City Park Radio here in Launceston, Tamar Valley, surrounding districts. 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
2: And the next story is by Sean Ford. 28 dead penguins found as bird flu monitoring ramps up. This story is from page five. 28 dead penguins and 3 dead crested terns have been found on a northwest island as H5 bird flu monitoring efforts continue. Unfortunately, our surveillance team found 28 penguins and 3 dead crested terns at the port of Grassy on King Island yesterday. Department of Natural Resources and Environment Tasmania Incident Controller Wes Ford said on August 20th. Tasmanians care deeply about our wildlife, and particularly our penguins, so we understand that reports like these may be distressing for the community. We are committed to supporting the King Island community and local industries through ongoing surveillance, regular communication, and timely advice as we continue to monitor the situation. The dead penguins and terns are yet to be formally confirmed as having died from H5 bird flu. Samples have been collected and sent for laboratory testing, with results expected during the week, Mr. Ford said. Mr. Ford said NRE TAS staff plan to collect the dead birds to reduce the risk of transmission. He said surveillance activities were continuing and Tasmania's confirmed positive detections remained at 11. The confirmed cases in Tasmania were found at Burnie, Sulphur Creek, Rocky Cape and King Island. Mr. Ford said additional NRE TAS staff were being deployed to strengthen surveillance monitoring and collection activities on King Island. King Island Mayor Marcus Blackie said the island was blessed to be a bird-rich environment and it gave locals great pride and enjoyment. From a community resilience standpoint as Mayor, I don't need to remind you of all the trials and tribulations we have successfully dealt with in recent years. Although battle-weary, we remain a united and confident country community. Councillor Blackie said, the resolve of our historic island is again being tested with this new bird flu threat, but make no mistake, we will again show Australia that we pass this test. Councillor Blackie said the council continued to provide necessary local support to the deployed NRE personnel. The Victorian government is vaccinating some penguins against bird flu at Phillip Island and St Kilda, prompting some Tasmanians to wonder why it is not being done here. NRE's said bird flu was likely to affect little penguins all around Tasmania. And that story, 28 dead penguins found as bird flu monitoring ramps up, was from page 5.
3: And from page 4 we have Service Station Becomes Building Site by Hamish Gill. The food hall remains closed, but there's new development on the Morty site. The BP service station, which opened with the rest of the complex in 2000, has begun a renovation project. Launceston-based Buswell Constructions has erected barriers around the shop as work begins on an overhaul of the shop's interior. The works will establish a cafe within the service station shop, allowing it to sell coffee and toasties, and are expected to take 4 to 5 months. A temporary pay station has been erected outside of the shop, meaning motorists can still fill up in the meantime. Meanwhile, there are no obvious signs of movement at the rest of the precinct. A handful of businesses continue to trade as normal, but the food hall has been shut since November. Some food operators, including Indian Food Junkies, have relocated their businesses to new spots in the city. The Morty's precinct was offered for sale in 2022, but is yet to find a new owner. And that was the story from page 4 by Hamish Gill. Service Station Becomes Building Site.
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2: And a sports story from page 38. A fitting moment on debut for the son of a Bridge North great by Josh Partridge. It would never be easy to debut as the son of a club great, but Nate Clements didn't do anything wrong. The 16-year-old played his first senior game on Saturday, following in the footsteps of Dad Joel, who captained Bridge North to its most recent senior premiership in 2010. Joel presented Nate with his jumper before the game in a pretty special moment, before unveiling something a little extra. I thought I'd bring out the old hand-knitted Guernsey made by his grandmother Lindy, my mum, Joel said. But what does Nate remember about growing up at Parrot Park? I have cool memories just hanging around here, he said. Mum and Dad just let me wander around the place. It felt like I knew everybody. Everyone would say good day to me. Nate progressed through Tamar Valley Demons junior system, playing under 12s, under 14s and under 16s before playing three games for Bridge North's under 18s last year. He's been at the Parrots full time this year, appearing in the under 18s 14 times for best player appearances and 9 goals. Nate's efforts against St. Pat's had him named in the best players on debut. Joel, who is a 4-time Bridge North best and fairest and 2-time Team of the Decade member, described his son as pretty composed. He didn't do anything wrong, he said. He played well. He seemed pretty relaxed out there, didn't look out of place, took some nice marks and kicked a ripper goal. All the boys got around him, so it was good, he said. Bridge North finished atop the NTFA Division 1 ladder as the club aims to win its first finals match since 2019 and premiership since 2010. The Parrots will face the winner of Saturday's Rochelle and Old Scotch match on Saturday, August 29th, with the winner of that clash then going through to the grand final. And that story was a fitting moment on debut for the son of a Bridge North great.
3: And from the back page in page 39, we have the NTFA's Finals Game Changers by John Tuxworth, Ryan Bentley and Josh Partridge. Finals footy is rapidly approaching and the clubs involved are going to want their stars firing on all cylinders. It takes a different breed of player to take a final by the scruff of the neck and really dominate the game, whether it be a flashy midfielder, a powerful forward or a resolute defender. Ahead of the NTFA Division 1 finals this weekend and the Division 2 matches the following week, the Examiner Sport reporters have identified two players from each of the sides involved. Rochelle hosts Old Scotch in the qualifying final on Saturday, searching for the right to face Bridge North for a spot in the grand final, while Lilydale and Bracknell battle for their seasons on Sunday. The players named are Bridge North, Bailey Mitchell, Rowan Sargent, Rochelle, Jake Smith and Jack Avent, Old Scotch, Casey Young and Will Birchmore, Lilydale, Thane Bargenhagen, Daniel Viney, and Bracknell, Brody Wiggins and Josh Woolley, Perth, Ben Elmer and Jamie Rigby, East Coast, Sean Cannon and Damon Howe, Bridport, Will Fletcher and Joey Robinson, and finally Campbelltown, Charlie Artis and Sam Douglas. The story does continue in further details on page 39.
2: And the next story is from The Advocate, page 5, by Jacob Bevis. A modern home for cities' sports clubs. A game-changing proposal to build a shared-use multi-court sports stadium on school land has been detailed by Burnie City Council Mayor, Tini Brumby, and it's been described by sporting groups as a perfect fit. Burnie High School has been chosen as the preferred location for a 4-court indoor stadium, forming part of a multi-purpose sports precinct master plan developed by At Leisure through an Active Tasmanian grant. The council has received a letter of in-principle support from the Cooee-based school for use of the proposed site. The rise from 2 to 4 courts would provide additional space for the Burnie Basketball Association, in addition to sports such as netball, volleyball, badminton, pickleball, futsal and wheelchair sports. The shared use model would also allow Burnie High School students to access the modern facilities during school hours, ensuring the venue is fully utilised throughout the day. It is understood the project has an estimated price tag of $25 million, with refined costs to be developed as planning and design progress. Councillor Brumby said bringing sports groups together under one roof is not only a great use of resources, but key to the city's long-term strategy. This is about looking at how we can provide better sporting facilities for our community while making the best use of the land and assets we already have, Councillor Brumby said. And that story, A Modern Home for a City Sports Clubs, was from The Advocate, page 5.
3: And from page 10, we have 2-year extension on home support programme for elderly. The story by Noah Seacombe. Labour has vowed to keep the first port of call for older Tasmanians entering the aged care system operating, less than a year before it was due to be cut. The Commonwealth Home Support Programme, which provides basic services such as cleaning, gardening and transport, will continue operating until 2029. The programme supports more than 800,000 vulnerable people and was due to be folded into Labour's broader Support at Home initiative in July 2027. Merging this programme and the more specialised care scheme into one system was a policy decision from the Morrison government, Health Minister Mark Butler said. They deliver quite different services, drawing on quite different capabilities in the communities and serving quite distinctive needs on the part of older Australians, Mr. Butler told reporters in Canberra yesterday. We paused the decision and have decided now to retain the Home Support Programme as a standalone programme. Ageing Australia Chief Executive Tom Simonson warned the programme cannot be rolled into Labor's Support at Home initiative yet, which he said has not delivered for older people months since it began. It's critical that we use this time to look at existing contracts and make sure they're sufficient to provide the support needed for local communities, Mr. Simonson said in a statement. Many are outdated with woefully inadequate funding to deliver for the needs of the community, which must be urgently addressed. And that was our story by Noah Seacombe, from page 10, 2-year extension on home support programme for elderly.
2: And another story from The Advocate, page 6. South Australian couple found with minor injuries, by Rodney Woods and Freddie Moffat. The South Australian couple, who went missing on August 18th, are recovering in hospital after being located by a police search team on Thursday morning. On the second day of the search, the couple's car was found on the side of Ironcliff Road, Dial Range, shortly before 10:30 a.m. Clementina, 81, and Peter, 79, were found a short distance from their car about 15 minutes later and were transported to the Northwest Regional Hospital with minor injuries. The couple's vehicle, a Honda CR-V, had become stuck on an unsealed road due to the inclement weather. It is unknown whether they were using a navigation system on their journey. Inspector Mangay said the couple remained with the vehicle where they had snacks and blankets until about 9:30 a.m. on August 20th, left a note on their car which stated they had gone walking. She said the expertise of subject matter experts and telecommunications data helped with finding the couple. The couple and their families have asked for privacy but thank Tasmanian Police and those involved with the search. They appreciate the outpouring of support, Inspector Mangay said on behalf of the family. I'd like to thank everyone involved in the search, including Tasmanian Police Search and Rescue, General Duty Specialist Units Missing Persons Unit, AFP, Tasmania SES, as well as members of the public, for providing information over the last 24 hours. And that story, South Australian couple found with minor injuries, was by Rodney Woods and Freddie Moffat.
3: And from page 10, we have Sigh of Relief, Community Service Board resigned en masse, by Lauren Richardson. After almost 12 weeks since an external independent review began, a community services entire board has stepped down. The St. Helens Neighbourhood House and its board was the subject of widespread criticism through the Break of Day municipality over alleged governance issues, services being reduced, and the broader impact on the community since at least October 2025.
1: 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And we thank our readers this morning, Linda Hawes and Karen Bristol. please join me again on Monday morning as I panel for another edition of Readings from the Examiner. Stay tuned now for National Radio News and Mornings with Chris Sayer.
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8: Hello, I'm Alyssa Delfs. A number of mass bird deaths in two states have been described as a deeply concerning shift in Australia's bird flu outbreak. Premier Peter Malinauskas confirmed today more than 1,000 crested terns have been found dead off South Australia. Almost 30 dead penguins have also been discovered on King Island off Tasmania a week after confirmation of the state's first bird flu case. Mr. Malinauskas today says they're examining a vaccine rollout for penguins as a suspected H5 case involving a little penguin off Kangaroo Island is investigated.
9: We are currently engaged in the examination of our own vaccination program for penguins and potentially other species as well. This event clearly demonstrates the need for that examination, about acknowledging that if we can play a role, protect certain species, we've got to grab that opportunity where we can.
8: The family of an aid worker slain in Gaza says their fight for justice has been shut down by an opaque Israeli government process. Australian Zomi Frankum was killed in an attack on an aid convoy in April 2024 while working with colleagues to deliver food and basic supplies. Six of her co-workers from World Central Kitchen also died. The Israeli military announced overnight it had found there was no suspicion of criminal misconduct surrounding the Australian's death and would not look into it further, despite a previous finding there had been failures in conduct. Ms. Frankum's family says the findings were an insult to her legacy. Survivors of domestic violence and sexual assault will stand to benefit from a renewed nationwide push against the growing scourge. The Prime Minister will put domestic and family violence on the agenda at a National Cabinet meeting next Wednesday, which will include premiers and chief ministers from across the country. During question time, Anthony Albanese says every woman and every girl has the right to feel safe and must be safe at all times.
10: That will form the next critical step towards the second national plan. This will be absolutely critical, and I encourage the member and indeed all members, this is something that's not a party political issue. This is a human issue, and particularly an issue affecting women and children.
8: If you or someone you know needs help, call Lifeline at 13 11 14. A royal commission will dig into Victoria's scandal-plagued construction sector, with the Premier unveiling the inquiry today. Former South Australian Chief Justice Chris Kourakis will steer the royal commission into the integrity of major public and civil infrastructure construction projects in Victoria. Premier Ben Carroll's announcement comes 100 days out from the state election and followed a special cabinet meeting this morning.
11: There was grift, there was thuggery, there was misogyny and there was violence on taxpayer-funded construction sites. I have zero tolerance for that. We are giving this Royal Commission the broadest, most extensive, wide-ranging powers.
8: And an online register to give people the choice to avoid gambling advertising could be operational within a year. The Minister for Communications, Annika Wells, says she's confident the Australian Communications and Media Authority will be able to roll out the so-called AdStop register in 12 months.
12: If you do not want to see gambling ads online, you will not have to. The government has listened to parents, to sports fans, to gambling harm reduction advocates, to broadcasters, to charities and to industry.
8: And in sport, in AFL, Essendon's interim coach, Dean Solomon, expects his position will be filled full-time early next week. Solomon will lead the Bombers for the final time as interim coach against Port Adelaide on Sunday, hoping to lift the 220 side off the bottom of the ladder.
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13: Thanks to the news team. Thanks for the reading team. The weather forecast for you, going for a maximum 16 degrees today. It's going to be cloudy, medium chance of showers. The Weather Bureau says 50% chance of 1 mil. So showers indeed, I would hardly call it rain. Most likely in the afternoon and evening, however. Winds northwesterly 15 to 25 kilometres an hour. Overnight minimum 7 degrees for a maximum 15 degrees tomorrow. A bit more rain to come, but only just a handful of mils each day. So, yeah, a bit